0: keep its lead over China, and saying that the approach to this shouldn't be one of fear. He has repeatedly dismissed warnings about AI becoming dangerous as a hoax, and he's argued that putting major restrictions on the development could allow China to overtake the US, and he echoed that again today.
1: The number of confirmed Ebola cases in the Democratic Republic of Congo has surpassed 8,000 for the first time, with nearly 4,000 deaths recorded, almost half of them outside health facilities. The current outbreak is caused by the Bundibugyo strain of the virus, which is rarer than the Zaire strain responsible for most previous outbreaks in the country and for which no approved vaccine exists. From Kinshasa, Chris Ochimringa reports.
2: This is the 17th Ebola outbreak in the DRC, and most of the outbreaks have been caused by a different strain known as Zaire. And that strain has already had a vaccine that was developed about in 2018. The government used it and successfully managed to contain the outbreak. But this particular one, the Bundibugyo strain, has no approved vaccine yet, and there's no specific medicine. So they have been relying on supportive care, giving people lots of fluids, putting them on oxygen and medicine to treat some of the symptoms like fever, headache.
1: The head of France's CGT union has given the government 48 hours to reverse planned spending cuts in its draft budget or face further strike action. All eight major public sector unions called a national strike on Tuesday with more than 150 demonstrations across roughly 90 departments, while students blockaded more than 330 high schools nationwide. Ross Cullen reports from Paris.
3: Nationwide demonstrations by the different unions up and down the country. We are seeing a particular show of support this Tuesday in the education sector. Students blockading their high schools in support of their own teachers, healthcare workers. Many civil servants are on strike today, and also particularly the emergency services. You'll be able to hear their sirens behind me. Support for better pay and working conditions for firefighters in particular.
4: With FSN Spotlight, I'm Simon Marks, continuing our look at the state of play in America's midterm election campaign as it enters its final full month. November 3rd is election day, and Republicans fear they are staring defeat in the face and the loss of their majorities in the House and maybe the Senate. Jenna Ellis was once a close ally of President Trump, part of his 2020 legal team that claimed Joe Biden's election win was illegitimate. Speaking from Florida, where Republican candidates are in trouble, she says the president isn't doing enough to help them.
5: He would be smart to at least focus in the last 34 days on domestic issues, on affordability, and on gas prices and all of these things that that at least the public sentiment is blaming on the war in Iran. And he's also getting a lot of backlash for this very lavish state dinner with China and with all of the posts of everyone in, you know, more expensive clothing than what the average American take home in a month. So it was just all very bad timing. And I hope that the White House actually understands this. But early voting has started in some places, so I'm not sure that the GOP has time to recover from this.
4: That is music to the ears of Democrats, still healing some of their wounds after the 2024 presidential election. They now hope they're on the cusp of a revival that will deliver Congress into their hands and catapult a host of new faces to national political prominence. With FSN Spotlight, I'm Simon Marks.
1: And the main news again. U.S. President Donald Trump has hosted a White House lunch with nearly 20 of the world's most powerful tech chief executives, pressing his case that the U.S. must not slow down artificial intelligence development for fear of falling behind China. The number of confirmed Ebola cases in the Democratic Republic of Congo has surpassed 8,000 for the first time. The head of France's CGT union has given the government 48 hours to reverse planned spending cuts in its draft budget or face further strike action. Ishan Garg reporting.
6: A loyal woman doesn't entertain flirtation.
1: Delhi,
6: if she's responding to other men, she's the concern, not them.
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0: A girlfriend gave a challenge to her boyfriend to live a day without her. No communication at all, and said if he passed it, she'll love him forever. The boyfriend agreed. He never texted nor called his girlfriend for the whole day without knowing his girlfriend has 24 hours left because she was dying because of cancer. After a day, he excitedly went to his girlfriend, "I did it, baby." But tears fell as he saw his girlfriend lying in a coffin with a note, "You did it, baby. Now do it every day. I love you."
1: "Women, come closer. I see a lot of you complaining. We can't find a good man. There are no more good men. Where are the good men? How about the good men? They are good men, but you don't appreciate them. They are good men, but you keep taking them for granted. They are good men, but you keep seeing them like weak people. A lot of you women not understand what it takes for a man to be a good man. When God send a good man into your life, you say, 'It's not my spec. He's too quiet. He's too gentle.' You know, guess what? You know, get vibed. When a man is a good man, he becomes a bitty. When a man is a good man, he becomes humble. When a man is a good man, he becomes so fragile, and that is when a lot of women take them for granted."
2: Greetings.
3: Yo, man.

0: Clearer. 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
1: Not true, Jenny.
0: Yeah.
2: Right now, really more like.
3: Really wild. Really wild.
2: I. Right on.
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0: It's time for our trip.
1: My name is George Floyd, and this is the story of me. I came into this world on October 14th, 1973. I grew up in Houston, Texas, surrounded by my loved ones, and had dreams of making a positive impact on my community. As a young man, I faced personal struggles but remained resilient. I worked hard to support myself and my family, striving to provide a better future for my children. I had a passion for basketball and was known for my friendly and charismatic personality. Tragically, on May 25th, 2020, my life was cut short in a heartbreaking incident that shocked the world. It began when police officers in Minneapolis, Minnesota, responded to a call regarding a counterfeit note. During my arrest, one officer, Derek Chauvin, knelt on my neck for approximately 9 minutes, despite my plea for help and my inability to breathe. The incident was captured on video, luckily, which later circulated widely, revealing the brutality of my encounter. Police officer Chauvin was sentenced to 22 years in prison for what he did to me. My death served as a catalyst for a global movement against police brutality and systemic racism, demanding justice and reforms within law enforcement institutions. My memory continues to inspire countless individuals to fight against systemic racism and advocate for justice and equality. My name is now synonymous with the pursuit of meaningful change, as people come together to ensure that no one else goes through what I went through. Follow for more videos just like this.

0: Remember what you must do when they undervalue you, when they think your softness is your weakness, when they treat your kindness like it is their advantage. You awaken every dragon, every wolf, every monster that sleeps inside you, and you remind them what hell looks like when it wears the skin of a gentle human.
1: Lady, at this point in time, I'm just trying to make your emotions run and flow just like a stream. Most of my time's right here before you fulfill all the needs and all necessary dreams, okay? Oh.

0: Dad, did you know there's only 12 seconds in a year?
1: Trust me, there's a lot more than 12 seconds in a year.
0: If I prove it to you, will you buy me a new iPad?
1: You got it.
0: January 2nd, February 2nd, March.

10 richest beggars across the globe. There are many types of people are living. Some are very rich, and some are very poor. Many people do not have any source of income, and many are not able to make money.

0: to fulfill their needs. People started begging money from others. But many people across the globe are not poor. But they earn by begging, because of the easy method of money making, and with zero investment. Generally, these kinds of people make more money and fall in rich people of the nations. Here is a list of top 10 richest beggars across the globe. Number 1. Simon Raitt. He is 38 years old, guys, and lives in London. He begs near the railway station. He begs 8 to 10 hours per day with his dog, and on holidays he spends more than 8 hours. He earns around £50,000 annually, and he is also having a flat worth around £3,000. Number 2. Aisha. She was a 100-year-old lady who lived in Jeddah City, Saudi Arabia. She was a blind woman. After her death, it revealed that she had around 3 million Saudi riyal cash and jewelry worth around 1 million Saudi riyal found from her house. And she also had 4 apartments, but before death, she has donated everything to needy people she knows. Number 3. Irvin Kaur. He is a 98 years old guy, lives in New York City, America. He begs in Manhattan. Earlier he has worked as a comedian in New York City. In today's time, the cost of his house is around USD 3.5 million. He spends all of his money made by begging in charity to buy medical supplies for children. And he fulfills his needs by selling newspapers. Number 4. Gary Thompson. He also lives in America. He has some physical disability for which he is using a wheelchair. He also acts like a mentally disabled person to get more sympathy. And he earns around $100,000 in a year. Number 5. He is known as Mercedes Beggar. He begs with his daughter. None knows their names or any details, but accidentally someone clicked them in the picture. And in that picture, a Mercedes key showed up from his daughter's pocket. And after that, the picture got viral on the internet. Number 6. Will Anderson. He lives in New York City. He generally begs with his dog. He begs in New York's major crowded areas, and made money around $200 per hour. Number 7. Lakshmi Das. She lives in Kolkata, India. She is begging for the last 45 years. She doesn't spend much on herself, and also does not have any property. Although she has a bank account, and also saved some money. Number 8. Masu. He lives in India. He usually begs 8 to 10 hours a day and earns around 20 to 30 USD per day. Number 9. Krishna Kumar Jeet. He lives in Mumbai, India. He is begging from the last many years. Earlier he was poor, but after a certain period, he becomes rich by begging. But still, he begs and wore old clothes, and earns around 20 to 30 USD per day, and he also has a flat in Nala Sapar in Mumbai. Number 10. Sambhaji Kale. He and his whole family is making money by begging in Mumbai, India. He earns around 14 to 15 USD per day. He is also investing some money in a few companies, and he has a total of 3 houses.
1: You're number one girl, still your number one. It's Mike and
2: Yo, this is Ginger.
3: Yeah, this is Lucha and Messenger.
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10: I love it. I love it. I love it. I love it. I love it. I love it. I love it.

dystopian UK traffic cameras use AI to spy on drivers. UK drivers will be the first in the world to be spied on by AI. This follows the launch of a controversial new speed camera. The camera, nicknamed Big Brother's Cash Machine by motorist advocates, uses AI and 4D radar to spy on drivers inside their cars. That means it won't just be able to catch out speeding drivers, but anyone who uses their phone or fails to wear a seatbelt while sat behind the wheel. The RedSpeed Sentio camera was first installed on the A23 in Lambeth, South London, where it was trialled on unsuspecting drivers. The AI camera is capable of keeping an eye on up to 6 lanes of traffic and can talk to other cameras en route to check for average speeds. They can even check your car for insurance and tax. However, the cameras have already been criticised for being a step too far. Nick Freeman, a lawyer who specialises in motoring, said, "As drivers, we are all becoming sitting ducks. This could just be a step too far." Meanwhile, Jake Herfert, head of Big Brother Watch, said, "This kind of intrusive and creepy surveillance treats every passerby as a potential suspect. It poses a threat to everyone's privacy. People should be free to go about their lives," he added. However, statistics suggest that fatalities near speed cameras in London have fallen by 58%. Transport for London has insisted that AI functionality is not currently in use.

0: Mr. Jones owned a cotton plantation and many slaves. One day he was talking to the owner of the plantation next to his, and Mr. Jones was lamenting the fact that times were tough. He was having to work his slaves harder than ever and was having trouble with some of them being disobedient or trying to run away. The other plantation owner said he knew someone who could help.
1: Day one.
0: One day, Mr. Jones called his slaves together so a man named Mr. Smith could talk to them. Before beginning, Mr. Smith whispered to Mr. Jones, "Whatever I say, do not contradict me or interfere, and I promise you your slave troubles will end." "My name is Mr. Smith," he said to the slaves, "and this may be the happiest day of your lives. From today forward, you will no longer be slaves, but free men." Mr. Jones was so shocked he started to step forward, but Mr. Smith gestured for him to remain silent. He did, only because the other plantation owner had spoken so highly of Mr. Smith's skills. "You are no longer the property of Mr. Jones," Mr. Smith continued. "You are free. No more would you be forced to labor for the benefit of Mr. Jones. Now you can work for yourselves." Now the slaves were all murmuring and looking at each other. Many were smiling, many were looking puzzled. "In fact, you are now free to leave the plantation whenever you want," Mr. Smith said. "However, since we are surrounded by other plantations, if you leave, some other plantation owner will likely claim you as his own the moment you set foot on his property. So I urge you not to risk your newfound freedom by doing something so foolish. Instead, I suggest that you stay here, no longer as slaves, but as willing participants and part owners of this plantation. Yes, this is now your plantation." Mr. Jones bit his tongue to keep from objecting. "For now, we might as well leave Mr. Jones in charge," said Mr. Smith, "since he is the only one with any experience at running a plantation, which is quite a complicated thing to manage. But he will no longer be your master, but just another worker on the plantation. In fact, he will now be using his organizational and management skills to serve you. Whatever problems you may have had with him before, you are now all equals, and you need each other to make this work. If we all cooperate and work together, we can all reap the benefits together. In honor of this happy occasion, I present you this new symbol of togetherness and cooperation, this flag, which shall be the emblem of the new free Jones Plantation." He held up the new flag, but most of those listening were still too amazed to respond. "And this shall be our motto," Mr. Smith announced. "We work together as free men for our mutual benefit, pledging our allegiance to the Jones Plantation, which stands for prosperity, liberty, and justice for all. To celebrate, everyone has the rest of the day off. Enjoy your freedom, do as you please, and be back here tomorrow morning, bright and early, so that we may begin work on this great and noble new endeavor as equal free men." Finally convinced that Mr. Smith was serious, the former slaves applauded and cheered.
1: Day two.
0: "We all want this plantation to do well," Mr. Smith said at the beginning of the next meeting, "so we can all share in the benefits. We all know that it takes a lot of effort to make a cotton plantation work. Just because you're all free doesn't mean you can stop working. In fact, since you're now working for yourselves, I expect you to work even harder than ever before, but now with pride and joy, knowing that you're working for yourselves. Of course, there still have to be rules. If everyone just does whatever he wants, the plantation won't produce anything. This experiment will fail, and we'll all starve. You should be thankful that Mr. Jones has agreed to stay on, to lend his knowledge and skills to this endeavor, and I trust you will all do your own part to make this work. Several of you have been chosen to act as project supervisors, to manage different aspects of the operation, to make sure everyone is doing his assigned job, to make sure that the rules are followed, and so on. The rest of you may head out to the fields to start your first day of work as free men."
1: Day three.
0: The next morning, Mr. Smith had a grim expression on his face as the daily meeting began. "I have an unpleasant duty to do today," he said. "Yesterday, Charles was caught keeping some of the cotton he picked, presumably to sell for his own personal profit. That is against the rules. That is stealing. For that, Charles must be punished." Two men tied Charles to the whipping post. "I take no joy in this," Mr. Smith continued, "but you must understand, if we do not maintain order, if we do not have rules that we all abide by, then the plantation will fail, and we will all suffer." The whip cracked against Charles' back. "But if we all pitch in for the common good, then we can all prosper. Being free doesn't mean you should be selfish and greedy. We must each do our assigned duties and obey the rules, and then we can all benefit, and each of you will receive your appropriate share of the profits." A young man named Samuel stepped forward.
2: "But if you and Mr. Jones decide the rules and whip us if we disobey, how is that any different from what we had before?"
0: "How can you say that?" Mr. Smith asked. "I'm shocked. You were a slave before, and now you're free. Things still need to be managed and organized by those best qualified to do so. Do you know how to run a plantation, Samuel?"
2: "Well, no,"
0: he answered.
2: But if we're free, why do we get no say in what the rules are and how things work?
0: I'm surprised that you are in gratitude, Mr. Smith answered. None of you know how a plantation is run, so you're in no position to be making decisions about how things are done here. You don't seem to appreciate all the things that Mr. Jones provides for you, from protecting you from all the outside threats that you know nothing about, those who would come here capture and enslave you if not for Mr. Jones' protection, to making sure that you all have food and housing, tools to work with, that you're cared for when sick and injured, and so on. There wouldn't be a plantation at all, no cotton to pick, no land to plant and harvest, if not for him. You should be grateful that he's made possible the level of comfort you now have. Your lives would be far worse if not for him. Nevertheless, as free and equal participants in this endeavor, from now on at each meeting, any worker may have 2 minutes to ask questions or voice suggestions or complaints. With that, the workers all seemed satisfied and headed out again to the fields to pick the cotton.
1: Day 4.
0: I have a big announcement, Mr. Smith said as the daily meeting began. Mr. Jones' cousin is here, and not just to visit and see how our project is coming along. It has been decided that from now on, you will be deciding who will manage the plantation. Of course, this job can't be done by just anyone, but every 3 months we will have a special meeting at which all the workers will vote on whether we think Mr. Jones should run the plantation or whether we think his cousin, Mr. Johnson, should run the plantation. That means that ultimately you are in charge because you will be deciding which man you want running things on your behalf. If you don't like the way things are being managed, you now have the power to change it. Amazed and pleased, the workers headed out again to the fields to pick the cotton. Days passed. Months passed, a year passed, and the plantation continued to operate as before. Sometimes Mr. Jones was in charge, sometimes Mr. Johnson was in charge, but the day-to-day routine stayed exactly the same. The workers worked hard, long hours every day, and still had little to show for it. Every day the meeting would begin with them all reciting the Jones Plantation motto, "We work together as free men for our mutual benefit, pledging our allegiance to the Jones Plantation, which stands for prosperity, liberty, and justice for all." One day Mr. Smith announced, "Samuel is asked to say a few words this morning, and whatever the rest of us may think of his ideas and opinions, we are all free here, and that means we are all allowed to speak our minds. So, Samuel, you have 2 minutes. Begin." Samuel stepped forward, looking scared. "I was excited when all this started," he began, glancing nervously at Mr. Smith and Mr. Jones. "But don't you all see what's happened here? Nothing has changed. We're all still slaves." There were grumbles of disagreement from the crowd. "They tell us what to do and whip us if we don't. They still make all the rules and punish us if we disobey. They let us make suggestions and complain about things, but they never really change anything. They let us choose between Mr. Jones and Mr. Johnson, but what's the difference? The situation stays the same. We do all of the work, and they take as much as they want and decide how much they'll let us keep. They live in luxury, made rich by the cotton we pick. We do all the work and have to build our own huts, grow our own food, and take care of ourselves. They leave us just enough that we don't revolt or run away. This is not freedom. We're all still slaves. They've only changed the words they use, but nothing else has changed. They say we're all free and equal, but we're not. They command and we obey. That's not freedom. That's not equality. They say we're free to leave, but all that means is that we're free to be someone else's slave. Why should we work or obey the rules? We didn't agree to this. They made the system. They forced it on us. They control and rob us and call it freedom. They've deceived you into thinking that being able to choose which slave master you'll work for is the same as being free. It's not. Open your eyes. If you keep what you produce, they call it stealing. When they take what you produce, they call it sharing and fair distribution. Can't you see that this is all..." "Your time is up, Samuel," Mr. Smith announced calmly. At his gesture, two supervisors grabbed Samuel by the arms and led him to the whipping post. "I'm sorry, Samuel, but you've broken the rules. There are rules against encouraging others not to work and encouraging others to break the rules. You're only hurting all of us with your discontentment and your complaining and your disobedience." The whip fell and Samuel let out a grunt. "Without rules, without order, all would be lost. Without law, there would be chaos. We can't just behave as wild animals, each doing whatever he pleases. We must all follow the plan and all do our duty for the betterment of everyone. And those who do not must be punished." The whip fell again and blood flowed freely from Samuel's back. "Samuel, it is you who are stealing from the others. When you don't do your assigned work, you are making more work for others. When you disobey the rules, it is you who are endangering the future of everyone else here. You are the thief. You are the criminal. You are the one trying to destroy the arrangement that keeps us all safe and prosperous. At every lash of the whip, the other workers cheered louder and louder, some yelling curses at Samuel. Being spoiled and selfish, you complain about everything, talking as if you're oppressed. But you are the one ruining things. You are the one keeping us from being all we could be. It is your greed and your rebelliousness that is hurting all of us. They all play by the rules, Mr. Smith said, gesturing at the others. What makes you think that you don't have to? You think you're above the law? There were loud yells of agreement as the whip fell again. We must maintain order, Mr. Smith proclaimed, to make this plantation great, to make it so that we can all be happy and prosperous. To have the society we want, there have to be rules. We all have to contribute our fair share to this great endeavor, and we cannot tolerate actions and attitudes that seek to undermine the amazing things that together as free men we have achieved and will continue to achieve. Mr. Jones was smiling as he gave Mr. Smith a pat on the back. The crowd was cheering so loudly that none of them had noticed that Samuel had died.
1: What you have been taught about government and politics is no more accurate or reasonable than what Mr. Smith taught the slaves. If you're ready to look through the veil of rhetoric and propaganda to see the reality beneath, get a copy of The Most Dangerous Superstition. It will change the way you see the world.

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There's a reason why you started. Be obsessed with becoming the best version of yourself.

0: Hold on. Let me see now. On a Tuesday night, you've got Holby City, EastEnders, Midsummer Murders, or the Caribbean Renaissance.
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0: The Caribbean Renaissance is long established as the number one Tuesday night out anywhere in London. 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
2: One of my goals is to move to Jamaica before retirement age. Sometimes I will have conversations with friends and they will ask me, what are my goals? I will tell them I want to move to Jamaica successfully before retirement age. The feedback I would get, are you crazy? Why would you do that? The crime rate is crazy high there. One of my friends went down and got unalive. While I understand that crime is in the country, but at the same time crime is everywhere, why am I worrying about things out of my control? Why should I live in fear? Unfortunately, bad things happen all around the world all the time. I mean, if you are that worried about crime, why don't you go and create your own CCTV camera surveillance team for Jamaica and partner with the Jamaica Force and help them solve crime in the country? Like, maybe that would work. Why waste time talking about the issue? Let's spend time talking about how we can help to solve it. Like, for example, creating more well-paid jobs, creating more businesses in the country, and paying more taxes so we can demand more well-lit streets in the country. If you ain't coming up with a solution, shut up projecting your fear onto other people. Thank you.
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4: 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Also, me have my little ladies in mind segment where we just woo the ladies worldwide. You know the way there? All right, cool. 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

0: London, it's me, Oliver, here to tell you about another blockbuster for the October Black History Month celebration with the most hilariously funny play to date, Where There's a Will, There's a Criminal, starring me, Oliver Samuels, and the full cast from Yard. We kickstart Saturday, October 10th, Zoroastrian Centre, Harrow, then Sunday 11th, a guaranteed full house, Fairfield Hall in Croydon, and Saturday 17th and 24th, two guaranteed full house Broadway Theatre Catford with a grand finale Saturday 31st at the world famous Hackney Empire. 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Where there's a will, there's a criminal. We're going back on a laugh, so tell no belly boss.
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0: If you target anyone with verbal, online or physical abuse because of their religion, race, sexual orientation, disability or transgender identity,
1: I'd like to speak to you about a recent incident.
0: You may be committing a hate crime. It's not just offensive, it's an offense.
2: From Feature Story News in New Delhi, I'm Ishan Garg. US President Donald Trump has hosted a White House lunch with nearly 20 of the world's most powerful tech chief executives, pressing his case that the US must not slow down artificial intelligence development for fear of falling behind China. The president earlier unveiled a new AI-powered government website called America.gov, describing it as a preview of what he calls super intelligence. Kate Fisher reports from Washington.
3: He described it as a preview of what he describes as super intelligence and kind of portrayed AI as something that will usher in this new technological and economic era for the US. And a key message was that he is rejecting calls to slow down or heavily regulate AI, arguing the US needs to keep its lead over China and saying that the approach to this shouldn't be one of fear. He has repeatedly dismissed warnings about AI becoming dangerous as a hoax, and he's argued that putting major restrictions on the development could allow China to overtake the US, and he echoed that again today.
2: The number of confirmed Ebola cases in the Democratic Republic of Congo has surpassed 8,000 for the first time, with nearly 4,000 deaths recorded, almost half of them outside health facilities. The current outbreak is caused by the Bundibugyo strain of the virus, which is rarer than the Zaire strain responsible for most previous outbreaks in the country and for which no approved vaccine exists. From Kinshasa, Chris Ochimringa reports.
4: This is the 17th Ebola outbreak in the DRC, and most of the outbreaks have been caused by a different strain known as Zaire. And that strain has already had a vaccine that was developed about in 2018. The government used it and successfully managed to contain the outbreak. But this particular one, the Bundibugyo strain, has no approved vaccine yet, and there's no specific medicine. So they have been relying on supportive care, giving people lots of fluids, putting them on oxygen and medicine to treat some of the symptoms like fever, headache.
2: The head of France's CGT union has given the government 48 hours to reverse planned spending cuts in its draft budget or face further strike action. All eight major public sector unions called a national strike on Tuesday with more than 150 demonstrations across roughly 90 departments, while students blockaded more than 330 high schools nationwide. Ross Cullen reports from Paris.
5: Nationwide demonstrations by the different unions up and down the country. We are seeing a particular show of support this Tuesday in the education sector. Students blockading their high schools in support of their own teachers, healthcare workers. Many civil servants are on strike today, and also particularly the emergency services. You'll be able to hear their sirens behind me. Support for better pay and working conditions for firefighters in particular.
6: With FSN Spotlight, I'm Simon Marks. Continuing our look at the state of play in America's midterm election campaign as it enters its final full month, November 3rd is election day, and Republicans fear they are staring defeat in the face and the loss of their majorities in the House and maybe the Senate. Jenna Ellis was once a close ally of President Trump, part of his 2020 legal team that claimed Joe Biden's election win was illegitimate. Speaking from Florida, where Republican candidates are in trouble, she says the president isn't doing enough to help them.
7: He would be smart to at least focus in the last 34 days on domestic issues, on affordability, and on gas prices and all of these things that that at least the public sentiment is blaming on the war in Iran. And he's also getting a lot of backlash for this very lavish state dinner with China and with all of the posts of everyone in, you know, more expensive clothing than what the average American take home in a month. So it was just all very bad timing. And I hope that the White House actually understands this. But early voting has started in some places, so I'm not sure that the GOP has time to recover from this.
6: That is music to the ears of Democrats, still healing some of their wounds after the 2024 presidential election. They now hope they're on the cusp of a revival that will deliver Congress into their hands and catapult a host of new faces to national political prominence. With FSN Spotlight, I'm Simon Marks.
2: And the main news again. US President Donald Trump has hosted a White House lunch with nearly 20 of the world's most powerful tech chief executives, pressing his case that the US must not slow down artificial intelligence development for fear of falling behind China. The number of confirmed Ebola cases in the Democratic Republic of Congo has surpassed 8,000 for the first time. The head of France's CGT union has given the government 48 hours to reverse planned spending cuts in its draft budget or face further strike action. Ishan Garg reporting. From Feature Story News in New Delhi, I'm Ishan Garg. US President Donald Trump.

0: Lion Youth.
1: Zion. I'm on a hook, you know.
0: I'm on a go boss, you know.
1: Right now, with him whole eye.
0: With him wild. With him wild.
1: Right on. I hear it.

0: Every time you step into a Black beauty hair shop, do you not find it interesting that you are almost always helped by an Asian man to find the right products for your natural hair when he has zero experience or understanding of it? Black women also frequently bemoan the customer service in these shops. We're often followed down the aisles and treated as criminals, revealing the shop owner's prejudice and belief that the very Black women they're selling to would also be thieves. And the biggest chain of Black hair and beauty products is Pax Cosmetics. They've dominated the market with an online shop, wholesale outlets, and taking up huge spaces in key locations that quash any attempts at Black-owned competitor stores popping up. Its boss once claimed,
1: "There is to me no such thing as a value of a Black-owned and support Black-owned business and so forth."
0: And later backtracked and said he was misinterpreted after backlash from the public. How can you make your livelihood off the Black community and not believe in the community prospering? And he tried to explain how he has some Black heritage and some Black business partners. This is the same playbook Mr. Ravi is scooping from, who now owns Grassfields after snatching it from the Black lady that owned it. Run a business for Black people as terribly as you can because you do not value their cultures and understand what matters to them. Get called out and claim you have some Black heritage, and this qualifies you to run your business. It's high time we hold businesses that serve us accountable. And if you value the Black pound and dollar, you must value Black people. A prayer to hinder the enemy from approaching you. Heavenly Father, I come before you in the name of Jesus, recognizing that you are my protector and deliverer. I acknowledge that I have enemies who seek to harm me, but I know that you are greater than any adversary I may face. I ask for your divine intervention and protection from those who seek to do me harm. Lord, I pray that you would surround me with your hedge of protection, like you did for Job, keeping me safe from the attacks of the enemy. Guard my mind, my heart, and my physical well-being from any evil intent that may be directed towards me. I declare that no weapon formed against me shall prosper, and every tongue that rises against me in judgment shall be condemned. Father, I ask that you would hinder the plans and schemes of my enemies. Disrupt their strategies and confound their purposes. Let confusion come upon them, causing them to turn away from me and to be unable to approach or harm me. By the authority I have in Jesus Christ, I rebuke every spirit of darkness and every demonic force that seeks to come against me. I declare that they have no power or authority over me because I am covered by the blood of Jesus. Lord, I also pray for those who may harbor ill intentions towards me. Soften their hearts, open their eyes to the truth, and lead them to repentance. May your love and forgiveness transform their hearts and turn them away from their wicked ways. Help me, Lord, to walk in wisdom and discernment. Guide my steps and lead me on paths of righteousness. Grant me discernment to recognize any potential danger or harmful influence that may come my way. Give me the strength to stand firm in my faith and resist the attacks of the enemy. I thank you, Lord, for your faithfulness and protection. I trust in your unfailing love and know that you are always with me. In Jesus' name I pray. Amen.

They say behind every great man is a woman who pushed him to his limits. Maybe she left him alone. Maybe she didn't believe in him. Or maybe she even broke his heart. But that pain, that struggle, that feeling of being alone, that's what drives a man to greatness. He learns to channel that pain into motivation. He works harder, lifts heavier, and pushes himself to become the best version of himself.

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1: My name is George Floyd, and this is the story of me. I came into this world on October 14th, 1973. I grew up in Houston, Texas, surrounded by my loved ones, and had dreams of making a positive impact on my community. As a young man, I faced personal struggles but remained resilient. I worked hard to support myself and my family, striving to provide a better future for my children. I had a passion for basketball and was known for my friendly and charismatic personality. Tragically, on May 25th, 2020, my life was cut short in a heartbreaking incident that shocked the world. It began when police officers in Minneapolis, Minnesota, responded to a call regarding a counterfeit note. During my arrest, one officer, Derek Chauvin, knelt on my neck for approximately 9 minutes, despite my plea for help and my inability to breathe. The incident was captured on video, luckily, which later circulated widely, revealing the brutality of my encounter. Police officer Chauvin was sentenced to 22 years in prison for what he did to me. My death served as a catalyst for a global movement against police brutality and systemic racism, demanding justice and reforms within law enforcement institutions. My memory continues to inspire countless individuals to fight against systemic racism and advocate for justice and equality. My name is now synonymous with the pursuit of meaningful change as people come together to ensure that no one else goes through what I went through. Follow for more videos just like this.

0: Remember what you must do when they undervalue you, when they think your softness is your weakness, when they treat your kindness like it is their advantage. You awaken every dragon, every wolf, every monster that sleeps inside you, and you remind them what hell looks like when it wears the skin of a gentle human.
1: The end of Gangster's Paradise in Jamaica, a final warning to criminals, gangsters and thugs, your era of terror is finished. Under Prime Minister Andrew Holness and the Jamaica Labour Party government, we're dismantling your networks with unrelenting force. Surrender immediately or face arrest, imprisonment, and total collapse. Jamaica is reclaiming its future. You won't stop us. Choose peace now or perish in defeat. Why being a gangster in Jamaica is doomed. The JLP government's resolute leadership has made gang life futile and fatal. Active gangs have plummeted from over 350 in 2016 to fewer than 100 today. Through massive security investments, major firearm seizures, intelligence-led operations, and zones of special operations that reclaim communities. Criminals are hunted relentlessly, no safe havens, crippled arsenals, and zero tolerance for violence. Murders have dropped dramatically, over 40% in recent years, with Jamaica on track for its safest period in decades. Law-abiding citizens are empowered, gangs are fractured and fleeing. The JLP's commitment ensures a prosperous, peaceful Jamaica. Criminals are outmatched and heading for oblivion.
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4: When it comes to black women, they don't like to take instructions. They don't like to follow the lead of nobody. The only lead they want to follow is themselves. And that's why a lot of them walk around lost, running around.

0: very subtle, very submissive, very easy to deal with. They haven't came up the way black women have came up. But that's why a lot of black men date outside of their race. When you're dealing with black women, you're gonna deal with some kickback. They not just gonna do whatever you say just because you're making the bread and butter. White women follow the lead of their men. They would follow with no problem. It's a part of their genes. They always been following their man for centuries, man. They'll stay at home, take care of the kids, do whatever the white man asks them to do. So we don't want a woman that's always gonna be fighting with us over simple-minded shit. Black women, they've been dealing with our bullshit for years. So when we get some money and we start to act a certain type of way and be demanding, they not gonna put up with that bullshit. The white woman might deal with that type of shit because she just happy to have a black man. So she's gonna follow his lead and do whatever he says. Instead of him trying to figure out and deal with the black woman and communicate with her on a certain level, he say forget that and get him a white woman and keep it moving.
1: One of my goals is to move to Jamaica before retirement age. Sometimes I will have conversations with friends and they will ask me, what are my goals? I will tell them I want to move to Jamaica successfully before retirement age. The feedback I would get, are you crazy? Why would you do that? The crime rate is crazy high there. One of my friends went down and got unalive. While I understand that crime is in the country, but at the same time crime is everywhere, why am I worrying about things out of my control? Why should I live in fear? Unfortunately, bad things happen all around the world all the time. I mean, if you are that worried about crime, why don't you go and create your own CCTV camera surveillance team for Jamaica and partner with the Jamaica Force and help them solve crime in the country? Like, maybe that would work. Why waste time talking about the issue? Let's spend time talking about how we can help to solve it. Like, for example, creating more well-paid jobs, creating more businesses in the country, and paying more taxes so we can demand more well-lit streets in the country. If you ain't coming up with a solution, shut up projecting your fare onto other people. Thank you.
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2: 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All right, cool. 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
1: From Feature Story News in New Delhi, I'm Ishan Garg. US President Donald Trump has hosted a White House lunch with nearly 20 of the world's most powerful tech chief executives, pressing his case that the US must not slow down artificial intelligence development for fear of falling behind China. The president earlier unveiled a new AI-powered government website called America.gov, describing it as a preview of what he calls super intelligence. Kate Fisher reports from Washington.
2: He described it as a preview of what he describes as super intelligence, and kind of portrayed AI as something that will usher in this new technological and economic era for the US. And a key message was that he is rejecting calls to slow down or heavily regulate AI, arguing the US needs to keep its lead over China, and saying that the approach to this shouldn't be one of fear. He has repeatedly dismissed warnings about AI becoming dangerous as a hoax, and he's argued that putting major restrictions on the development could allow China to overtake the US, and he echoed that again today.
1: The number of confirmed Ebola cases in the Democratic Republic of Congo has surpassed 8,000 for the first time, with nearly 4,000 deaths recorded, almost half of them outside health facilities. The current outbreak is caused by the Bundibugyo strain of the virus, which is rarer than the Zaire strain responsible for most previous outbreaks in the country, and for which no approved vaccine exists. From Kinshasa, Chris Ochimringa reports.
3: This is the 17th Ebola outbreak in the DRC, and most of the outbreaks have been caused by a different strain known as Zaire. And that strain has already had a vaccine that was developed about in 2018. The government used it and successfully managed to contain the outbreak. But this particular one, the Bundibugyo strain, has no approved vaccine yet, and there's no specific medicine. So they have been relying on supportive care, giving people lots of fluids, putting them on oxygen and medicine to treat some of the symptoms like fever, headache.
1: The head of France's CGT union has given the government 48 hours to reverse planned spending cuts in its draft budget or face further strike action. All 8 major public sector unions called a national strike on Tuesday, with more than 150 demonstrations across roughly 90 departments, while students blockaded more than 330 high schools nationwide. Ross Cullen reports from Paris.
4: Nationwide demonstrations by the different unions up and down the country. We are seeing a particular show of support this Tuesday in the education sector. Students blockading their high schools in support of their own teachers, healthcare workers. Many civil servants are on strike today, and also particularly the emergency services. You'll be able to hear their sirens behind me. Support for better pay and working conditions for firefighters in particular.
5: With FSN Spotlight, I'm Simon Marks. Continuing our look at the state of play in America's midterm election campaign as it enters its final full month, November 3rd is election day, and Republicans fear they are staring defeat in the face and the loss of their majorities in the House and maybe the Senate. Jenna Ellis was once a close ally of President Trump, part of his 2020 legal team that claimed Joe Biden's election win was illegitimate. Speaking from Florida, where Republican candidates are in trouble, she says the president isn't doing enough to help them.
6: He would be smart to at least focus in the last 34 days on domestic issues, on affordability, and on gas prices and all of these things that that at least the public sentiment is blaming on the war in Iran. And he's also getting a lot of backlash for this very lavish state dinner with China and with all of the posts of everyone in, you know, more expensive clothing than what the average American take home in a month. So it was just all very bad timing. And I hope that the White House actually understands this. But early voting has started in some places, so I'm not sure that the GOP has time to recover from this.
5: That is music to the ears of Democrats, still healing some of their wounds after the 2024 presidential election. They now hope they're on the cusp of a revival that will deliver Congress into their hands and catapult a host of new faces to national political prominence. With FSN Spotlight, I'm Simon Marks.
1: And the main news again. US President Donald Trump has hosted a White House lunch with nearly 20 of the world's most powerful tech chief executives, pressing his case that the US must not slow down artificial intelligence development for fear of falling behind China. The number of confirmed Ebola cases in the Democratic Republic of Congo has surpassed 8,000 for the first time. The head of France's CGT union has given the government 48 hours to reverse planned spending cuts in its draft budget or face further strike action. Ishan Garg reporting. U.S. President
7: Did you know that Israel Vibration, Wiss, Apple Gabriel, and Skelly initially met as children at a rehabilitation center and all sufferers of polio in the epidemic that spread through Jamaica in the 1950s? Wiss attended the Alpha Boys School but ran away at the age of 14, living on the streets. Skelly was a member of the band Hot Liquors, appearing on Jamaican television with the group at the age of 12. He also played in the Jamaican wheelchair basketball team, but was forced out in 1969 after adopting the Rastafarian faith, something which the three had in common when they were later reunited. On March 23, 2020, Apple Gabriel co-founder and former member of the group died due to compilation sickness, while Skelly died of lung cancer on August 26, 2022. My name is Ras Dennis, and I urge you to subscribe to our YouTube channel for more reggae gist, facts, and culture.
8: Now I'll read it to you. An old man is riding in a lift with two glamorous women. One woman takes a perfume bottle out of her bag and sprays her neck. She turns to the other woman and says, "Romance by Ralph Lauren, £150 an ounce." The other woman takes her perfume bottle out of the bag and sprays herself and says, "Chanel, number 5. £200 an ounce." The lift stops and the doors open and the old man steps out and lets off a huge rumbling fart. As the doors open, he looks back and says, "Broccoli, 49 pence a pound."
9: One of the saddest things I ever did in my life was beg someone to love me the way I loved them. The truth is, they never really loved you. They loved what you did for them and how you made them feel. Sometimes, a person doesn't even love you for real. They just know that you're a good person, and they would hate to see you loving another person the way that you love them.
10: I'm over 60 years old, and I have no time to waste in this world. Here are five wise quotes you must read before you die. Number one. A good woman is an investment. An immature girl is a bill. Let that sink. Number two. Her mindset will raise your children, not her body and looks. Choose wisely. Number three. Act like you can't afford the bread until they find out you own the bakery. Number four. Be shameless about learning a new skill. Nobody will feed you if you go broke. Number five. Being broke is a part of the game. Staying broke is your personal choice.
11: A man take up a woman with three children. When him take up the woman with the three children, there was no father in their life. No father. Nena mind them. Father migrate. So him take them over now and become the sole provider for them and provide for them every need and put them through school and make sure they eat and drink and be merry. Him take them over like a fiend pitney them. Years pass by and him still a stand as a father in the pitney them life. All of a sudden now you see father show up because in here say one of his daughter go get married and one of his son go graduate. Him not want to be come now for be the best man and daughter wedding. Do you think that man deserve the right to be the best man and daughter wedding? Do you think that man deserve the right to attend him son graduation, my people? Me want to not tell me the truth. Remember say this man disappeared and picnic them life and another man take care and picnic them. And now, he must show up After the man put in all of the hard work, send them to a school, do everything for them. Now him wants to come front up himself. Do you believe that father deserves the right to come front up himself? In our children, them life, my people.
9: Funny thing about getting older, your eyesight starts getting weaker, but your ability to see through people's bullshit gets much better.
12: Awasa, I don't know what I'm to do. Make a face, I don't have the right to kill. Go build, man.

0: From Feature Story News in New Delhi, I'm Ishan Garg. US President Donald Trump has hosted a White House lunch with nearly 20 of the world's most powerful tech chief executives, pressing his case that the US must not slow down artificial intelligence development for fear of falling behind China. The president earlier unveiled a new AI-powered government website called America.gov, describing it as a preview of what he calls super intelligence. Kate Fisher reports from Washington.
1: He described it as a preview of what he describes as super intelligence and kind of portrayed AI as something that will usher in this new technological and economic era for the US. And a key message was that he is rejecting calls to slow down or heavily regulate AI, arguing the US needs to keep its lead over China and saying that the approach to this shouldn't be one of fear. He has repeatedly dismissed warnings about AI becoming dangerous as a hoax, and he's argued that putting major restrictions on the development could allow China to overtake the US, and he echoed that again today.
0: The number of confirmed Ebola cases in the Democratic Republic of Congo has surpassed 8,000 for the first time, with nearly 4,000 deaths recorded, almost half of them outside health facilities. The current outbreak is caused by the Bundibugyo strain of the virus, which is rarer than the Zaire strain responsible for most previous outbreaks in the country and for which no approved vaccine exists. From Kinshasa, Chris Ochimringa reports.
2: This is the 17th Ebola outbreak in the DRC, and most of the outbreaks have been caused by a different strain known as Zaire. And that strain has already had a vaccine that was developed about in 2018. The government used it and successfully managed to contain the outbreak. But this particular one, the Bundibugyo strain, has no approved vaccine yet, and there's no specific medicine. So they have been relying on supportive care, giving people lots of fluids, putting them on oxygen and medicine to treat some of the symptoms like fever, headache.
0: The head of France's CGT union has given the government 48 hours to reverse planned spending cuts in its draft budget or face further strike action. All 8 major public sector unions called a national strike on Tuesday with more than 150 demonstrations across roughly 90 departments, while students blockaded more than 330 high schools nationwide. Ross Cullen reports from Paris.
3: Nationwide demonstrations by the different unions up and down the country. We are seeing a particular show of support this Tuesday in the education sector. Students blockading their high schools in support of their own teachers, healthcare workers. Many civil servants are on strike today, and also particularly the emergency services. You'll be able to hear their sirens behind me. Support for better pay and working conditions for firefighters in particular.
4: With FSN Spotlight, I'm Simon Marks, continuing our look at the state of play in America's midterm election campaign as it enters its final full month. November 3rd is election day, and Republicans fear they are staring defeat in the face and the loss of their majorities in the House and maybe the Senate. Jenna Ellis was once a close ally of President Trump, part of his 2020 legal team that claimed Joe Biden's election win was illegitimate. Speaking from Florida, where Republican candidates are in trouble, she says the president isn't doing enough to help them.
5: He would be smart to at least focus in the last 34 days on domestic issues, on affordability, and on gas prices and all of these things that that at least the public sentiment is blaming on the war in Iran. And he's also getting a lot of backlash for this very lavish state dinner with China and with all of the posts of everyone in, you know, more expensive clothing than what the average American take home in a month. So it was just all very bad timing. And I hope that the White House actually understands this. But early voting has started in some places, so I'm not sure that the GOP has time to recover from this.
4: That is music to the ears of Democrats, still healing some of their wounds after the 2024 presidential election. They now hope they're on the cusp of a revival that will deliver Congress into their hands and catapult a host of new faces to national political prominence. With FSN Spotlight, I'm Simon Marks.
0: And the main news again. US President Donald Trump has hosted a White House lunch with nearly 20 of the world's most powerful tech chief executives, pressing his case that the US must not slow down artificial intelligence development for fear of falling behind China. The number of confirmed Ebola cases in the Democratic Republic of Congo has surpassed 8,000 for the first time. The head of France's CGT union has given the government 48 hours to reverse planned spending cuts in its draft budget or face further strike action. Ishan Garg reporting.
6: Touching your boyfriend's banana from Feature Story News in New Delhi, I'm Ashan Garg, U.S. This President is not Donald a joke. Trump. It's neuroscience. The modern woman carries invisible weight, chronically elevated cortisol. Her mind never stops running the checklist. She manages everyone's emotions but her own. Her nervous system is stuck in permanent overdrive. This silent stress is slowly degrading her immune system, her sleep, her hormonal balance. But male intimate contact carries a biological override. The act of giving triggers a primal reward circuit in the female brain. It floods her system with oxytocin and dopamine simultaneously, the only natural combination that forces her nervous system to fully surrender. Cortisol plummets, her heart rate regulates, the mental noise finally goes quiet. Evolutionarily, this contact signaled to her ancestors, "You have a protector. You can let your guard down now." I'm Mother Luna, and I'm sharing daily health tips with the goal to transform 100 million lives. Follow the journey.
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0: Uganda, and it's me, Oliver, here to tell you about another blockbuster for the October Black History Month celebration with the most hilariously funny play to date, Where There's a Will, There's a Criminal, starring me, Oliver Samuels, and the full cast from Yard. We kickstart Saturday, October 10th, Zoroastrian Center, Harrow, then Sunday, 11th, a guaranteed full house, Fairfield Hall in Croydon, and Saturday, 17th and 24th, two guaranteed full house Broadway Theatre Catford with a grand finale Saturday 31st at the world famous Hackney Empire. 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Where There's a Will, There's a Criminal. We're going to make on a laugh, so tell no belly boss.
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3: 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Also, me have my little ladies in mind segment where we just woo the ladies worldwide. You know the way there? All right, cool. So whatever you do, just keep it locked. 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Ina ya jege.
4: 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Here comes the danger. Original Minty. Welcome, the Rasta. The Rasta.
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0: One of my goals is to move to Jamaica before retirement age. Sometimes I will have conversations with friends and they will ask me, what are my goals? I will tell them I want to move to Jamaica successfully before retirement age. The feedback I would get, are you crazy? Why would you do that? The crime rate is crazy high there. One of my friends went down and got unalive. While I understand that crime is in the country, but at the same time crime is everywhere, why am I worrying about things out of my control? Why should I live in fear? Unfortunately, bad things happen all around the world all the time. I mean, if you are that worried about crime, why don't you go and create your own CCTV camera surveillance team for Jamaica and partner with the Jamaica Force and help them solve crime in the country? Like, maybe that would work. Why waste time talking about the issue? Let's spend time talking about how we can help to solve it. Like, for example, creating more well-paid jobs, creating more businesses in the country, and paying more taxes so we can demand more well-lit streets in the country. If you ain't coming up with a solution, shut up projecting your fear onto other people. Thank you.
1: Aliens!
2: Hello.
1: Yeah, these. Aliens!
2: Yeah,
1: yeah. Aliens!
2: Hello, man. Hello, hello. It's
1: hey.
2: Donna
1: Crowell. Go, baby.
2: Here.
1: Me love the.
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1: A prayer to hinder the enemy from approaching you. Heavenly Father, I come before you in the name of Jesus, recognizing that you are my protector and deliverer. I acknowledge that I have enemies who seek to harm me, but I know that you are greater than any adversary I may face. I ask for your divine intervention and protection from those who seek to do me harm. Lord, I pray that you would surround me with your hedge of protection, like you did for Job, keeping me safe from the attacks of the enemy. Guard my mind, my heart, and my physical well-being from any evil intent that may be directed towards me. I declare that no weapon formed against me shall prosper, and every tongue that rises against me in judgment shall be condemned. Father, I ask that you would hinder the plans and schemes of my enemies. Disrupt their strategies and confound their purposes. Let confusion come upon them, causing them to turn away from me and to be unable to approach or harm me. By the authority I have in Jesus Christ, I rebuke every spirit of darkness and every demonic force that seeks to come against me. I declare that they have no power or authority over me because I am covered by the blood of Jesus. Lord, I also pray for those who may harbor ill intentions towards me. Soften their hearts, open their eyes to the truth, and lead them to repentance. May your love and forgiveness transform their hearts and turn them away from their wicked ways. Help me, Lord, to walk in wisdom and discernment. Guide my steps and lead me on paths of righteousness. Grant me discernment to recognize any potential danger or harmful influence that may come my way. Give me the strength to stand firm in my faith and resist the attacks of the enemy. I thank you, Lord, for your faithfulness and protection. I trust in your unfailing love and know that you are always with me. In Jesus' name I pray. Amen.

0: are born between a woman's legs and spend the rest of their lives trying to get back between them. Why? Because there's no place like home.
1: Shower thoughts to really make you think. 1. Antarctica is more suitable for life than Mars, but we haven't colonized it yet. 2. Dating is just hanging out with someone until you figure out what's wrong with them. 3. For our first 4 years, we were taught to walk and talk, and for the next 14 years, we were taught to sit down and shut up. 4. Hitting someone's back who is coughing is the human equivalent of smacking your electronics when they aren't working properly. 5. Setting a morning alarm is like placing a bomb that will blow up your dreams. 6. Your phone's contacts eventually become a graveyard of past relationships you will never contact again. 7. Eventually, you can only get hurt by people you care about. Others just piss you off. 8. If humans ever go to war with AI, we'll have to send coded messages to each other in the form of CAPTCHA. 9. If spiders actually swung around like Spider-Man, they would be far more terrifying.

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1: My name is George Floyd, and this is the story of me. I came into this world on October 14th, 1973. I grew up in Houston, Texas, surrounded by my loved ones, and had dreams of making a positive impact on my community. As a young man, I faced personal struggles but remained resilient. I worked hard to support myself and my family, striving to provide a better future for my children. I had a passion for basketball and was known for my friendly and charismatic personality. Tragically, on May 25th, 2020, my life was cut short in a heartbreaking incident that shocked the world. It began when police officers in Minneapolis, Minnesota, responded to a call regarding a counterfeit note. During my arrest, one officer, Derek Chauvin, knelt on my neck for approximately 9 minutes, despite my plea for help and my inability to breathe. The incident was captured on video, luckily, which later circulated widely, revealing the brutality of my encounter. Police officer Chauvin was sentenced to 22 years in prison for what he did to me. My death served as a catalyst for a global movement against police brutality and systemic racism, demanding justice and reforms within law enforcement institutions. My memory continues to inspire countless individuals to fight against systemic racism and advocate for justice and equality. My name is now synonymous with the pursuit of meaningful change, as people come together to ensure that no one else goes through what I went through. Follow for more videos just like this.

Did you know that during slavery, human skin, yes, actual skin from African bodies, was used to make shoes, bags, and even medical tools? Dr. David Pilgrim, founder of a museum dedicated to the history of racism, uncovered chilling truths that most history books refuse to mention. In 1888, a doctor in Philadelphia proudly walked the streets boasting about his shoes, crafted from the skin of a black man. He claimed this leather was softer, stronger, and more durable than any other material. And he didn't hide it. He actually said there was nothing wrong with using black skin for his benefit. Where did he get it? From medical schools. After dissections, the skin was collected and repurposed. But it didn't stop there. His circle, other doctors and professionals, wore accessories made from the same horrifying source. Cigarette pouches, medical instruments, and personal items, all covered in human skin. To them, black bodies were nothing more than consumable products. For centuries, this reality was buried. Too horrific for textbooks, too disturbing for Hollywood. But the truth must be told. Because exposing it breaks the silence that protects the comfort of those who'd rather forget. History isn't just facts, it's pain, power, and truth. And it's time we faced it. And follow for more untold stories the world tried to erase. I'm your brother Vernon, the Nationalist.

Remember what you must do when they undervalue you, when they think your softness is your weakness, when they treat your kindness like it is their advantage. You awaken every dragon, every wolf, every monster that sleeps inside you, and you remind them what hell looks like when it wears the skin of a gentle human.

0: From Feature Story News, I'm Rebecca Bunsen in Mumbai. Israeli Prime Minister Benjamin Netanyahu says a pilot has been arrested after stabbing the other pilot on a flight to Tel Aviv from Dubai and allegedly trying to crash the plane. Passengers and crew managed to overpower the attacker, and the Boeing 737 carrying 174 people was diverted to and landed safely in the Saudi city of Tabuk after plunging some 14,000 feet in under 30 seconds. The stabbed pilot, Indian national Captain Smit Macha, has been described as a hero by Netanyahu and Indian Prime Minister Narendra Modi after he managed to open the cockpit door despite his injuries. Ishan Garg reports from New Delhi.
1: Well, the precise details of his injuries are still to be ascertained, but we understand that he is currently undergoing treatment in Tabuk in Saudi Arabia, where he was taken shortly after the incident. And some of the videos being shared by local media show some very harrowing pictures of the scale of his injuries. They show a blood-stained shirt that he was wearing while this incident occurred, and India's embassy in Riyadh and also the consulate in Jeddah, they have said that they are in constant touch with the pilot, and also the authorities in Saudi Arabia. They describe his health situation as stable, and they say that his condition is being ascertained as we speak.
0: Israel has suspended all Fly Dubai flights and launched a multi-agency investigation involving Mossad and the military after the co-pilot on the Tel Aviv-bound flight allegedly stabbed the captain and attempted to crash the aircraft. A motive for the incident has not been given. Blake Sifton reports from Tel Aviv.
2: Prime Minister Benjamin Netanyahu, he has confirmed this account that we've heard from the passengers. He says that one of the pilots stabbed the other and attempted to crash the plane. He's called this an extremely serious security incident. And he says that the pilot who carried out the stabbing is being interrogated by Saudi authorities. We understand that both pilots were taken to hospital in Saudi Arabia. As far as we know, no other passengers were injured seriously in this event.
0: The tech executives who signed a voluntary artificial intelligence safety accord at the White House have acknowledged the measures may eventually need to be written into law or regulation. US President Donald Trump has said the industry will be self-policing, but some of the signatories themselves have warned of the technology's risks. Kate Fisher reports from Washington.
3: When they emerged, they said they had signed this voluntary accord saying that they would regulate themselves. That's something, though, that Donald Trump, US president, is supportive of. He also believes there should be less government oversight over the development of AI, despite warnings from some of the very people, those tech leaders who were in the room with him.
0: From bureaus worldwide, this is FSN.
4: With FSN Spotlight, I'm Simon Marks. Will he or won't he? As the clock ticks down to America's midterm election day on November the 3rd, President Donald Trump is coming under increasing pressure by beleaguered Republican candidates to unveil an embargo on diesel exports in an effort to lower soaring prices at the pump. But will the president act? Professor David Reiner is co-director of Cambridge University's Energy Policy Research Group.
5: It's hard to know because even in the U.S., the Trump administration is getting a lot of pushback from the oil industry itself, saying this is a self-defeating proposal. So, you know, if that were to actually happen, and I think it would be driven more by U.S. domestic politics and states like Iowa and Kansas that are farm states that are very unhappy about the price of diesel in the U.S., kind of, you know, some sort of short-term response is kind of how they're thinking about it. Now, would that actually come to pass? It's not clear. I mean, there's already a lot of marshalling of opposition, and you know the Trump administration does tend to often defer to what the oil and gas industry wants, but given the kind of electoral concerns, they might kind of put that on pause at least for a month or so, I guess, until the election.
4: The oil company's opposition to that move may be winning out in Washington. Trump's energy secretary said last weekend the idea of a temporary embargo is a blunt hammer. With FSN Spotlight, I'm Simon Marks.
0: Here's the main news again. Israeli Prime Minister Benjamin Netanyahu says a pilot has been arrested after stabbing the other pilot on a flight to Tel Aviv from Dubai and allegedly trying to crash the plane. Israel has suspended all Fly Dubai flights and launched a multi-agency investigation involving Mossad and the military. The tech executives who signed a voluntary artificial intelligence safety accord at the White House have acknowledged the measures may eventually need to be written into law. And that is the latest Feature Story News. Rebecca Bunsen reporting. From Feature Story News, I'm Rebecca Bunden in Mumbai.
6: Paradise in Jamaica.
0: Israeli
6: a final
0: Prime
6: warning
0: Minister
6: to criminals, gangsters and thugs, your era of terror is finished. Under Prime Minister Andrew Holness and the Jamaica Labour Party government, we're dismantling your networks with unrelenting force. Surrender immediately or face arrest, imprisonment, and total collapse. Jamaica is reclaiming its future. You won't stop us. Choose peace now or perish in defeat. Why being a gangster in Jamaica is doomed. The JLP government's resolute leadership has made gang life futile and fatal. Active gangs have plummeted from over 350 in 2016 to fewer than 100 today. Through massive security investments, major firearm seizures, intelligence-led operations, and zones of special operations that reclaim communities. Criminals are hunted relentlessly, no safe havens, crippled arsenals, and zero tolerance for violence. Murders have dropped dramatically, over 40% in recent years, with Jamaica on track for its safest period in decades. Law-abiding citizens are empowered, gangs are fractured and fleeing. The JLP's commitment ensures a prosperous, peaceful Jamaica. Criminals are outmatched and heading for oblivion.
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10: One of my goals is to move to Jamaica before retirement age. Sometimes I will have conversations with friends and they will ask me, what are my goals? I will tell them I want to move to Jamaica successfully before retirement age. The feedback I would get, are you crazy? Why would you do that? The crime rate is crazy high there. One of my friends went down and got unalive. While I understand that crime is in the country, but at the same time crime is everywhere, why am I worrying about things out of my control? Why should I live in fear? Unfortunately, bad things happen all around the world all the time. I mean, if you are that worried about crime, why don't you go and create your own CCTV camera surveillance team for Jamaica and partner with the Jamaica Force and help them solve crime in the country? Like, maybe that would work. Why waste time talking about the issue? Let's spend time talking about how we can help to solve it. Like, for example, creating more well-paid jobs, creating more businesses in the country, and paying more taxes so we can demand more well-lit streets in the country. If you ain't coming up with a solution, shut up projecting your fear onto other people. Thank you.
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London, it's me, Oliver, here to tell you about another blockbuster for the October Black History Month celebration with the most hilariously funny play to date, Where There's a Will, There's a Criminal, starring me, Oliver Samuels, and the full cast from Yard. We kickstart Saturday, October 10th, Zoroastrian Center, Harrow, then Sunday 11th, a guaranteed full house, Fairfield Hall in Croydon, and Saturday 17th and 24th, two guaranteed full house Broadway Theatre Catford with a grand finale Saturday 31st at the world famous Hackney Empire. 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Where There's a Will, There's a Criminal. We're going

everyone. This is Lady Hot Lips just reminding you, you've got a date with me every Sunday between 3 and 6 p.m. That's Greenwich Mean Time on Sky Radio Jamaica. I'll be playing some beautiful songs for you. So stay tuned.

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2: 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All right, cool. 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

0: I don't know who came up with that nonsense, but the cold hard truth is this. If your girl has a guy friend, he's not there by accident. He's not neutral. He's not just being supportive. And he's definitely not invested in your relationship surviving. He's waiting. Waiting for an argument. Mm-hmm. Waiting for a weak moment. Mm-hmm. Waiting for the day you mess up. Because everyone eventually does.
1: Yeah.
0: That's not friendship. That's positioning. Real friends don't hover in emotional space that doesn't belong to them. They don't need late night talks, private jokes, or constant access. But the guy friend does, because access is opportunity. People hate hearing this because it's uncomfortable. But discomfort doesn't make it false. Men understand men. And deep down, women understand it too, but they just don't like what it implies. Call it insecurity if you want, but pretending human nature shuts off because we gave it a nicer label is how people get blindsided. Mm-hmm. The moment attraction enters the room, neutrality is gone. Mm-hmm. And most people don't remove themselves when that happens.
2: Right.
0: They stay quiet and call it maturity.
1: Mm-hmm.
0: But silence doesn't erase intention.
1: Right.
0: It just hides it.
1: Yes.
0: If that guy friend suddenly disappeared tomorrow, your relationship wouldn't lose anything of value. But if you disappeared,
1: yeah,
0: the dynamic would change immediately.
3: Right. That should tell you everything. Because real friends don't orbit. They don't hover in emotional space that doesn't belong to them.
0: People love to say, he's just a friend, don't worry about him. But ask yourself this, if you broke up tomorrow, how long would it take before that friend suddenly had feelings? Hours? Days? A week? That's not coincidence, that's confirmation. Men understand men. We know how we think. We know how patience works. We know how attraction waits quietly until it's invited. And deep down, women understand it too. They just don't like what it implies. Because it forces an uncomfortable truth. Attention is rarely innocent. Sometimes it's not even about attraction. It's about validation. One person enjoys being wanted. The other enjoys waiting. And both pretend it's harmless because no one wants to be the villain. But here's the part nobody wants to admit. If the roles were reversed, if you had a female friend who listened to you vent, boundaries wouldn't feel controlling anymore. They'd feel obvious. Friendship doesn't compete. Friendship doesn't linger. Friendship doesn't wait for weakness. Attraction does. And the moment someone benefits from your relationship failing,
3: they are no longer harmless, even if they smile in your face. People will call this insecurity. They always do. But insecurity is fear without reason. This is pattern recognition. This is understanding human nature instead of romanticizing it.
0: Because pretending biology shuts off just because we gave it a nicer label is how people get blindsided.

Stop letting people consume you. They didn't call? Go to sleep. They didn't message you? Put your phone down and have a better day. They left you on read? Delete the conversation. They didn't make an effort? Match their energy. Never let your happiness depend on anyone. The best way to keep a prisoner from escaping is to make sure he never knows he's in prison. You may think you are free, but your boss or school decides when you wake up and when you eat. Your bank decides where you go. The media decides what you watch and what you think. It's comfortable to think that you are free, but the truth is, you are in prison. If you believe you can escape, you will.

a prayer to hinder the enemy from approaching you. Heavenly Father, I come before you in the name of Jesus, recognizing that you are my protector and deliverer. I acknowledge that I have enemies who seek to harm me, but I know that you are greater than any adversary I may face. I ask for your divine intervention and protection from those who seek to do me harm. Lord, I pray that you would surround me with your hedge of protection, like you did for Job, keeping me safe from the attacks of the enemy. Guard my mind, my heart, and my physical well-being from any evil intent that may be directed towards me. I declare that no weapon formed against me shall prosper, and every tongue that rises against me in judgment shall be condemned. Father, I ask that you would hinder the plans and schemes of my enemies. Disrupt their strategies and confound their purposes. Let confusion come upon them, causing them to turn away from me and to be unable to approach or harm me. By the authority I have in Jesus Christ, I rebuke every spirit of darkness and every demonic force that seeks to come against me. I declare that they have no power or authority over me because I am covered by the blood of Jesus. Lord, I also pray for those who may harbor ill intentions towards me. Soften their hearts, open their eyes to the truth, and lead them to repentance. May your love and forgiveness transform their hearts and turn them away from their wicked ways. Help me, Lord, to walk in wisdom and discernment. Guide my steps and lead me on paths of righteousness. Grant me discernment to recognize any potential danger or harmful influence that may come my way. Give me the strength to stand firm in my faith and resist the attacks of the enemy. I thank you, Lord, for your faithfulness and protection. I trust in your unfailing love and know that you are always with me. In Jesus' name I pray. Amen.

to support myself and my family, striving to provide a better future for my children. I had a passion for basketball and was known for my friendly and charismatic personality. Tragically, on May 25th, 2020, my life was cut short in a heartbreaking incident that shocked the world. It began when police officers in Minneapolis, Minnesota, responded to a call regarding a counterfeit note. During my arrest, one officer, Derek Chauvin, knelt on my neck for approximately 9 minutes, despite my plea for help and my inability to breathe. The incident was captured on video, luckily, which later circulated widely, revealing the brutality of my encounter. Police officer Chauvin was sentenced to 22 years in prison for what he did to me. My death served as a catalyst for a global movement against police brutality and systemic racism, demanding justice and reforms within law enforcement institutions. My memory continues to inspire countless individuals to fight against systemic racism and advocate for justice and equality. My name is now synonymous with the pursuit of meaningful change, as people come together to ensure that no one else goes through what I went through. Follow for more videos just like this.

From Feature Story News, I'm Rebecca Bunsen in Mumbai. Israeli Prime Minister Benjamin Netanyahu says a pilot has been arrested after stabbing the other pilot on a flight to Tel Aviv from Dubai and allegedly trying to crash the plane. Passengers and crew managed to overpower the attacker, and the Boeing 737 carrying 174 people was diverted to and landed safely in the Saudi city of Tabuk after plunging some 14,000 feet in under 30 seconds. The stabbed pilot

0: Indian national Captain Smit Macha has been described as a hero by Netanyahu and Indian Prime Minister Narendra Modi after he managed to open the cockpit door despite his injuries. Ishan Garg reports from New Delhi.
1: Well, the precise details of his injuries are still to be ascertained, but we understand that he is currently undergoing treatment in Tabuk in Saudi Arabia, where he was taken shortly after the incident. And some of the videos being shared by local media show some very harrowing pictures of the scale of his injuries. They show a blood-stained shirt that he was wearing while this incident occurred, and India's embassy in Riyadh and also the consulate in Jeddah, they have said that they are in constant touch with the pilot and also the authorities in Saudi Arabia. They describe his health situation as stable, and they say that his condition is being ascertained as we speak.
0: Israel has suspended all Fly Dubai flights and launched a multi-agency investigation involving Mossad and the military after the co-pilot on the Tel Aviv-bound flight allegedly stabbed the captain and attempted to crash the aircraft. A motive for the incident has not been given. Blake Sifton reports from Tel Aviv.
2: Prime Minister Benjamin Netanyahu, he has confirmed this account that we've heard from the passengers. He says that one of the pilots stabbed the other and attempted to crash the plane. He's called this an extremely serious security incident. And he says that the pilot who carried out the stabbing is being interrogated by Saudi authorities. We understand that both pilots were taken to hospital in Saudi Arabia. As far as we know, no other passengers were injured seriously in this event.
0: The tech executives who signed a voluntary artificial intelligence safety accord at the White House have acknowledged the measures may eventually need to be written into law or regulation. US President Donald Trump has said the industry will be self-policing, but some of the signatories themselves have warned of the technology's risks. Kate Fisher reports from Washington.
3: When they emerged, they said they had signed this voluntary accord saying that they would regulate themselves. That's something, though, that Donald Trump, US president, is supportive of. He also believes there should be less government oversight over the development of AI, despite warnings from some of the very people, those tech leaders who were in the room with him.
0: From bureaus worldwide, this is FSN.
4: With FSN Spotlight, I'm Simon Marks. Will he or won't he? As the clock ticks down to America's midterm election day on November the 3rd, President Donald Trump is coming under increasing pressure by beleaguered Republican candidates to unveil an embargo on diesel exports in an effort to lower soaring prices at the pump. But will the president act? Professor David Reiner is co-director of Cambridge University's Energy Policy Research Group.
5: It's hard to know because even in the U.S., the Trump administration is getting a lot of pushback from the oil industry itself, saying this is a self-defeating proposal. So, you know, if that were to actually happen, and I think it would be driven more by U.S. domestic politics and states like Iowa and Kansas that are farm states that are very unhappy about the price of diesel in the U.S., kind of, you know, some sort of short-term response is kind of how they're thinking about it. Now, would that actually come to pass? It's not clear. I mean, there's already a lot of marshalling of opposition. And, you know, the Trump administration does tend to often defer to what the oil and gas industry wants. But given the kind of electoral concerns, they might kind of put that on pause, at least for a month or so, I guess, until the election.
4: The oil company's opposition to that move may be winning out in Washington. Trump's energy secretary said last weekend the idea of a temporary embargo is a blunt hammer. With FSN Spotlight, I'm Simon Marks.
0: Here's the main news again. Israeli Prime Minister Benjamin Netanyahu says a pilot has been arrested after stabbing the other pilot on a flight to Tel Aviv from Dubai and allegedly trying to crash the plane. Israel has suspended all Fly Dubai flights and launched a multi-agency investigation involving Mossad and the military. The tech executives who signed a voluntary artificial intelligence safety accord at the White House have acknowledged the measures may eventually need to be written into law. And that is the latest feature story news, Rebecca Bunden reporting. From Feature Story News,
6: men and women
0: I'm Rebecca
6: can never
0: Bunden
6: be friends.
0: In Mumbai.
6: I don't know who came up
0: Israeli
6: with that
0: Prime
6: nonsense,
0: Minister
6: but the
0: Benjamin.
6: Cold hard truth is this. If your girl has a guy friend, he's not there by accident. He's not neutral. He's not just being supportive. And he's definitely not invested in your relationship surviving. He's waiting. Waiting for an argument, mm-hmm. Waiting for a weak moment, mm-hmm. Waiting for the day you mess up, because everyone eventually does.
7: Yeah.
6: That's not friendship, that's positioning.
7: Real friends don't hover in emotional space that doesn't belong to them. They don't need late night talks, private jokes, or constant access. But the guy friend does, because access is opportunity. People hate hearing this because it's uncomfortable. But discomfort doesn't make it false. Men understand men. And deep down, women understand it too, but they just don't like what it implies. Call it insecurity if you want, but pretending human nature shuts off because we gave it a nicer label is how people get blindsided. The moment attraction enters the room, neutrality is gone. And most people don't remove themselves when that happens. They stay quiet and call it maturity. But silence doesn't erase intention. It just hides it. If that guy friend suddenly disappeared tomorrow, your relationship wouldn't lose anything of value. But if you disappeared, the dynamic would change immediately.
8: That should tell you everything. Because real friends don't orbit. They don't hover in emotional space that doesn't belong to them. People love to say, he's just a friend, don't worry about him. But ask yourself this, if you broke up tomorrow, how long would it take before that friend suddenly had feelings? Hours? Days? A week? That's not coincidence, that's confirmation. Men understand men. We know how we think. We know how patience works. We know how attraction waits quietly until it's invited. And deep down, women understand it too. They just don't like what it implies. Because it forces an uncomfortable truth. Attention is rarely innocent. Sometimes it's not even about attraction. It's about validation.
7: One person enjoys being wanted. The other enjoys waiting. And both pretend it's harmless because no one wants to be the villain.
8: But here's the part nobody wants to admit. If the roles were reversed, if you had a female friend who listened to you vent,
7: boundaries wouldn't feel controlling anymore. They'd feel obvious. Friendship doesn't compete. Friendship doesn't linger. Friendship doesn't wait for weakness. Attraction does. And the moment someone benefits from your relationship failing,
8: they are no longer harmless, even if they smile in your face. People will call this insecurity. They always do. But insecurity is fear without reason. This is pattern recognition. This is understanding human nature instead of romanticizing it.
7: Because pretending biology shuts off just because we gave it a nicer label is how people get blindsided.
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0: If you target anyone with verbal, online, or physical abuse because of their religion, race, sexual orientation, disability, or transgender identity,
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0: You may be committing a hate crime. It's not just offensive, it's an offense.
2: Aliens!
3: Hello.
2: Yeah, Aliens! Yeah, Aliens!
3: Hello, man. Hello. 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

London, it's me, Oliver, here to tell you about another blockbuster for the October Black History Month celebration with the most hilariously funny play to date, Where There's a Will, There's a Criminal, starring me, Oliver Samuels, and the full cast from Yard. We kickstart Saturday, October 10th, Zoroastrian Center, Harrow, then Sunday, 11th, a guaranteed full house, Fairfield Hall in Croydon, and Saturday, 17th and 24th, two guaranteed full house Broadway Theatre Catford with a grand finale Saturday 31st at the world famous Hackney Empire. Tickets available from all the theatre box offices. Where There's a Will, There's a Criminal. We're going

everyone, this is Lady Hot Lips just reminding you, you've got a date with me every Sunday between 3 and 6 p.m. That's Greenwich Mean Time on Sky Radio Jamaica.

One of my goals is to move to Jamaica before retirement age. Sometimes I will have conversations with friends and they will ask me, what are my goals? I will tell them I want to move to Jamaica successfully before retirement age. The feedback I would get, are you crazy? Why would you do that? The crime rate is crazy high there. One of my friends went down and got unalive. While I understand that crime is in the country, but at the same time crime is everywhere, why am I worrying about things out of my control? Why should I live in fear? Unfortunately, bad things happen all around the world all the time. I mean, if you are that worried about crime, why don't you go and create your own CCTV camera surveillance team for Jamaica and partner with the Jamaica Force and help them solve crime in the country? Like, maybe that would work. Why waste time talking about the issue? Let's spend time talking about how we can help to solve it. Like, for example, creating more well-paid jobs, creating more businesses in the country, and paying more taxes so we can demand more well-lit streets in the country. If you ain't coming up with a solution, shut up projecting your fear onto other people.

You are about to hear a cautionary tale of two people who were in love, but almost went astray. A newly married couple went for a walk together in nature one fine summer evening after dinner. They were having such a wonderful time together until they heard a sound in the distance. Quack, quack. "Listen," said the wife. "That must be a chicken." "No, no, that was a duck," said the husband. "No, I'm sure that was a chicken," she said. "Impossible. Chickens go cock-a-doodle-doo, ducks go quack, quack." "That's a duck, darling," he said with irritation. Quack, quack, it went again. "See, it's a duck," he said. "No, dear, that's a chicken. I'm positive," she asserted, digging in her heels. "Listen, wife, that is a duck. D-U-C-K. Got it?" he said angrily. "But it's a chicken," she protested. "It's a freaking duck. You. And it went quack, quack again just before he said something he would have regretted. The wife was almost in tears. "But it's a chicken." The husband saw the tears welling up in his wife's eyes and at last remembered why he had married her. His face softened and he said gently, "Sorry, darling. I think you must be right. That is a chicken." "Thank you, darling," she said and squeezed his hand. Quack, quack came the sound from the woods as they continued their walk together in love. See, the wisdom that the husband finally woke up to was, who the heck cares whether it's a chicken or a duck? What was much more important was them being together, their harmony together, that they could enjoy a nice walk on such a beautiful day. How many marriages are broken up over meaningless, unimportant, petty matters? How many divorces cite chicken and duck stuff? I feel like every couple should hear this message because it shows that marriage is much more important than who's right about chicken or duck stuff. It's not about who's right, it's about what's right. And what's right is always to choose kindness over correctness. And if we want to be honest about it, how many times in our lives have we been absolutely positively certain about something only to find out later that we were totally wrong? And I mean, who knows? That could have been a genetically modified chicken made to sound like a duck. Peace.

Remember what you must do when they undervalue you, when they think your softness is your weakness, when they treat your kindness like it is their advantage. You awaken every dragon, every wolf, every monster that sleeps inside you, and you remind them what hell looks like when it wears the skin of a gentle human.

0: What if I told you, even the name Africa was never truly ours? The name we speak today, Africa, did not come from our own tongues. It was handed to us by those who came to conquer, not to understand. The Roman Empire, after defeating Carthage, named a small region Africa Proconsularis, after a local tribe called the Afri. That name from a sliver of our land was stretched over an entire continent. They renamed us and then tried to redefine us. But long before colonizers wrote Africa on a map, this land had names whispered in sacred songs and carried in the wind. We were called Al-Kibula, mother of mankind, the cradle of civilization. We were Kemet, the black land, where pyramids reached the stars. We were Kush, Aksum, Nubia, Yorubaland, Benin, Songhai. Empires of gold, wisdom, and grace. We were storytellers, healers, astronomers, queens, and kings. To us, this land was home. To colonizers, it was the dark continent. Not for its skin, but because they refused to see our light. They tried to erase our memory, changed our names, redrew our borders, taught us to forget. But they failed, because Africa remembers. We are not what they called us. We are what we have always been, Chet. Resilient, radiant, rooted in greatness. From the sands of the Sahara to the shores of Cape Town, from the forests of Congo to the peaks of Kilimanjaro. Africa breathes, she dances, she dreams again. Today, we are reclaiming our names, reclaiming our stories, reclaiming our pride. We are Al-Kibulan rising. Not broken, not forgotten, but reborn. We are the descendants of empires, the echo of drums that never stop beating. The spirit of a land that births kings and queens. Repost if you're proud of your race.
1: 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U.S. President Joe Biden has pardoned revolutionary Marcus Garvey on his last full day in office. The president's pardon of Garvey, a seminal figure of the civil rights movement, is another reflection of his presidency's ties to the black community. President Joe Biden granted a posthumous pardon to the civil rights leader and granted pardons or commuted the sentences of a half dozen other people on Sunday, January 19th. His final day in office, it was an 11th hour restatement of his determination to highlight what he considers pillars of his legacy, a sense of compassion and a connection to the black community. Garvey, a colorful figure who influenced such pivotal leaders as Malcolm X and South African President Nelson Mandela, was convicted of mail fraud in 1922, a case his supporters said was aimed at discrediting the black revolutionary during a tumultuous period of racial unrest. Garvey's descendants have been asking authorities to grant him a pardon for nearly two decades, including a request to Biden shortly after he won the White House. Biden was elected just months after the killing of George Floyd sparked a nationwide reckoning about historic inequities, and many said that reckoning should include righting historic wrongs, such as Garvey's conviction. Garvey, who was born in 1887 in Jamaica and died in 1940, was known across the globe as a leader of the Back to Africa movement, which sought to create a self-governing black nation. He also founded the Universal Negro Improvement Association to press for advancements for people of color across the globe. His activities caught the attention of the FBI and its director, J. Edgar Hoover, however, and the Bureau began looking for reasons to deport Garvey as an undesirable alien. Garvey served 2 years of his five-year prison sentence, which was then commuted by President Calvin Coolidge. But Garvey was forced to leave the country and deported to Jamaica. Garvey's descendants redoubled their efforts to get his name cleared after Biden was elected. That was a special news report sponsored by JoJoMacMusic.com.

0: My child, listen, men and women need a partner for emotional, physical, and mental support. Sex doesn't necessarily keep a relationship going. It's important to find someone who respects and supports you, communicates well, and shares common values. Don't settle for just physical attraction. Seek a partner who complements you in all aspects of life. Stay blessed.
1: A prayer to hinder the enemy from approaching you. Heavenly Father, I come before you in the name of Jesus, recognizing that you are my protector and deliverer. I acknowledge that I have enemies who seek to harm me, but I know that you are greater than any adversary I may face. I ask for your divine intervention and protection from those who seek to do me harm. Lord, I pray that you would surround me with your hedge of protection, like you did for Job, keeping me safe from the attacks of the enemy. Guard my mind, my heart, and my physical well-being from any evil intent that may be directed towards me. I declare that no weapon formed against me shall prosper, and every tongue that rises against me in judgment shall be condemned. Father, I ask that you would hinder the plans and schemes of my enemies, disrupt their strategies and confound their purposes. Let confusion come upon them, causing them to turn away from me and to be unable to approach or harm me. By the authority I have in Jesus Christ, I rebuke every spirit of darkness and every demonic

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1: The end of gangster's paradise in Jamaica. A final warning to criminals, gangsters and thugs, your era of terror is finished. Under Prime Minister Andrew Holness and the Jamaica Labour Party government, we're dismantling your networks with unrelenting force. Surrender immediately or face arrest, imprisonment, and total collapse. Jamaica is reclaiming its future. You won't stop us. Choose peace now or perish in defeat. Why being a gangster in Jamaica is doomed. The JLP government's resolute leadership has made gang life futile and fatal. Active gangs have plummeted from over 350 in 2016 to fewer than 100 today. Through massive security investments, major firearm seizures, intelligence-led operations, and zones of special operations that reclaim communities. Criminals are hunted relentlessly, no safe havens, crippled arsenals, and zero tolerance for violence. Murders have dropped dramatically, over 40% in recent years, with Jamaica on track for its safest period in decades. Law-abiding citizens are empowered, gangs are fractured and fleeing. The JLP's commitment ensures a prosperous

0: prosperous, peaceful Jamaica. Criminals are outmatched and heading for oblivion.
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0: London, it's me, Oliver, here to tell you about another blockbuster for the October Black History Month celebration with the most hilariously funny play to date, Where There's a Will, There's a Criminal, starring me, Oliver Samuels, and the full cast from Yard. We kickstart Saturday, October 10th, Zoroastrian Center, Harrow, then Sunday 11th, a guaranteed full house, Fairfield Hall in Croydon, and Saturday 17th and 24th, two guaranteed full house Broadway Theatre Catford, with a grand finale Saturday 31st at the world famous Hackney Empire. Tickets available from all the theatre box offices. Where There's a Will, There's a Criminal. We're going back on a laugh, so tell no belly boss.
1: One of my goals is to move to Jamaica before retirement age. Sometimes I will have conversations with friends and they will ask me, what are my goals? I will tell them I want to move to Jamaica successfully before retirement age. The feedback I would get, are you crazy? Why would you do that? The crime rate is crazy high there. One of my friends went down and got unalive. While I understand that crime is in the country, but at the same time crime is everywhere, why am I worrying about things out of my control? Why should I live in fear? Unfortunately, bad things happen all around the world all the time. I mean, if you are that worried about crime, why don't you go and create your own CCTV camera surveillance team for Jamaica and partner with the Jamaica Force and help them solve crime in the country? Like, maybe that would work. Why waste time talking about the issue? Let's spend time talking about how we can help to solve it. Like, for example, creating more well-paid jobs, creating more businesses in the country, and paying more taxes so we can demand more well-lit streets in the country. If you ain't coming up with a solution, shut up projecting your fear onto other people. Thank you.

0: Welcome aboard. Ladies and gentlemen, this is Captain Emmanuel. Thank you for choosing Salvation Airline, and I assure you comfort as bestowed in John 3:16 and John 10:10. Please be reminded that during our flight, we will land in 12 interesting sites, taking us to a total of 365 amazing days. We shall be cruising at countless blessings per day at a million miles above sorrow level. The weather may be cloudy, but grace is sufficient. There may be some turbulence, but divine intervention is certain. The Prince of Peace will speak, "Peace be still," to your storms. The angels are our cabin crew. They will supply all your needs according to His riches in glory. You shall not want. Our menu includes peace, grace, mercy, favor and sound health, success and prosperity. Amazingly, they are all free, courtesy of Captain Emmanuel. Note that this is no whipping, no morning flight. Please, fasten your prayer belt. You and all the members of your family will land safely. For more information about your safety on board, please contact your safety manual, the Bible, on a daily basis. In Jesus, there shall be no losses. Please advertise the flight to all you know. Enjoy the flight.
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0: Yeah.
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3: 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And some chat with me, DJ Elaine, right here on Sky Radio Jamaica.
2: Good like gold, Elaine Smith. 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
4: From Feature Story News, I'm Rebecca Bunsen in Mumbai. Israeli Prime Minister Benjamin Netanyahu says a pilot has been arrested after stabbing the other pilot on a flight to Tel Aviv from Dubai and allegedly trying to crash the plane. Passengers and crew managed to overpower the attacker, and the Boeing 737 carrying 174 people was diverted to and landed safely in the Saudi city of Tabuk after plunging some 14,000 feet in under 30 seconds. The stabbed pilot, Indian national Captain Smit Macha, has been described as a hero by Netanyahu and Indian Prime Minister Narendra Modi after he managed to open the cockpit door despite his injuries. Ishan Garg reports from New Delhi.
5: Well, the precise details of his injuries are still to be ascertained, but we understand that he is currently undergoing treatment in Tabuk in Saudi Arabia, where he was taken shortly after the incident. And some of the videos being shared by local media show some very harrowing pictures of the scale of his injuries. They show a blood-stained shirt that he was wearing while this incident occurred, and India's embassy in Riyadh and also the consulate in Jeddah, they have said that they are in constant touch with the pilot, and also the authorities in Saudi Arabia. They describe his health situation as stable, and they say that his condition is being ascertained as we speak.
4: Israel has suspended all Fly Dubai flights and launched a multi-agency investigation involving Mossad and the military after the co-pilot on the Tel Aviv-bound flight allegedly stabbed the captain and attempted to crash the aircraft. A motive for the incident has not been given. Blake Sifton reports from Tel Aviv.
6: Prime Minister Benjamin Netanyahu, he has confirmed this account that we've heard from the passengers. He says that one of the pilots stabbed the other and attempted to crash the plane. He's called this an extremely serious security incident. And he says that the pilot who carried out the stabbing is being interrogated by Saudi authorities. We understand that both pilots were taken to hospital in Saudi Arabia. As far as we know, no other passengers were injured seriously in this event.
4: The tech executives who signed a voluntary artificial intelligence safety accord at the White House have acknowledged the measures may eventually need to be written into law or regulation. US President Donald Trump has said the industry will be self-policing, but some of the signatories themselves have warned of the technology's risks. Kate Fisher reports from Washington.
7: When they emerged, they said they had signed this voluntary accord saying that they would regulate themselves. That's something, though, that Donald Trump, US president, is supportive of. He also believes there should be less government oversight over the development of AI, despite warnings from some of the very people, those tech leaders who were in the room with him.
4: From Bureaus Worldwide, this is FSN.
8: With FSN Spotlight, I'm Simon Marks. Will he or won't he? As the clock ticks down to America's midterm election day on November the 3rd, President Donald Trump is coming under increasing pressure by beleaguered Republican candidates to unveil an embargo on diesel exports in an effort to lower soaring prices at the pump. But will the president act? Professor David Reiner is co-director of Cambridge University's Energy Policy Research Group.
9: It's hard to know because even in the U.S., the Trump administration is getting a lot of pushback from the oil industry itself, saying this is a self-defeating proposal. So, you know, if that were to actually happen, and I think it would be driven more by U.S. domestic politics and states like Iowa and Kansas that are farm states that are very unhappy about the price of diesel in the U.S., kind of, you know, some sort of short-term response is kind of how they're thinking about it. Now, would that actually come to pass? It's not clear. I mean, there's already a lot of marshalling of opposition, and you know the Trump administration does tend to often defer to what the oil and gas industry wants, but given the kind of electoral concerns, they might kind of put that on pause, at least for a month or so, I guess, until the election.
8: The oil company's opposition to that move may be winning out in Washington. Trump's energy secretary said last weekend the idea of a temporary embargo is a blunt hammer. With FSN Spotlight, I'm Simon Marks.
4: Here's the main news again. Israeli Prime Minister Benjamin Netanyahu says a pilot has been arrested after stabbing the other pilot on a flight to Tel Aviv from Dubai and allegedly trying to crash the plane. Israel has suspended all Fly Dubai flights and launched a multi-agency investigation involving Mossad and the military. The tech executives who signed a voluntary artificial intelligence safety accord at the White House have acknowledged the measures may eventually need to be written into law. And that is the latest feature story news, Rebecca Bunden reporting. From Feature Story News, I'm Rebecca.

When a woman truly loves you, when a woman loves her man truly and wholeheartedly, she will put all her effort in the relationship. Make no mistakes, a woman in love will give everything to make sure her relationship is a long-lasting and a happy one. She will make her man her greatest strength and will accept him the way he is, with all his flaws and imperfections. She will accept his past because she knows the man he is now is devoted to her and her only. And on those rare occasions, she fights with him. It will most likely be over silly things. She may be angry at the time, but she quickly remembers all the reasons she loves him and says with him. She gets jealous when she knows he's interacting with others' women, as she is possessive for her love. But she also makes him feel so comfortable with her that he finds his true self with her and would never need another woman's love. She is so real, honest, and transparent with him that she never gives him reasons to cheat on her or lie to her, because when a man finds that kind of love, he never has to hide anything or feel embarrassed for his wrong decisions. He surrenders himself completely before the woman who loves him with all of her heart and soul.

Remember what you must do when they undervalue you, when they think your softness is your weakness, when they treat your kindness like it is their advantage. You awaken every dragon, every wolf, every monster that sleeps inside you, and you remind them what hell looks like when it wears the skin of a gentle human.

0: Let me see now. 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
2: Listen up, you ungrateful Jamaicans and your shameless PNP mouthpieces. For the first time in 40 bloody years, this island is on the verge of a murder rate dipping below 700. A monumental, life-saving plunge from the horrific days when we were losing over 1,700 people a year to senseless violence. And yet here you are, silent, sullen, and too damn blind to celebrate. Instead, you lap up every drop of the PNP's poisonous nonsense about extrajudicial killings without a single scrap of real evidence, letting their fear-mongering and political games drown out the truth. This isn't just a statistic. It's hundreds of mothers who won't bury their sons this year, daughters who come home safe, communities that can finally breathe without looking over their shoulders. This is an unbelievable feat pulled off against all odds, a triumph of grit, strategy, and sheer will. And you refuse to give it the respect it deserves. Your ingratitude is deafening. Your misinformation is dangerous.
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I'll be playing some beautiful songs for you. So stay tuned.

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2: 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All right, cool. 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
1: London, it's me, Oliver, here to tell you about another blockbuster for the October Black History Month celebration with the most hilariously funny play to date, Where There's a Will, There's a Criminal, starring me, Oliver Samuels, and the full cast from Yard. We kickstart Saturday, October 10th, Zoroastrian Center, Harrow, then Sunday 11th, a guaranteed full house, Fairfield Hall in Croydon, and Saturday 17th and 24th, two guaranteed full house Broadway Theatre Catford, with a grand finale Saturday 31st at the world famous Hackney Empire. Tickets available from all the theatre box offices. Where There's a Will, There's a Criminal. We're going

0: Gurnet Silp was born Gurnet Damon Smith on April 2, 1966 in the Bromelia district of Mandeville, Jamaica. He was taken under the wing of Rasta DJ Tony Rebel and introduced to Sugar Minot's Youth Man promotion sound system, which had a hand in recruiting many young acts who later became international stars. Tragically, a fire at his mother's house on December 9, 1994 killed both Gurnet and his mother, with Gurnet first escaping, then giving up his own life trying to save his mother's.
1: Facts and culture.
0: The Jamaican reggae scene was shocked by his death, and it is a testament to his talent and his amazing voice that his music is still selling worldwide today.
2: Hi everyone, this is DJ Wax here, the Rhythm King.

0: One of my goals is to move to Jamaica before retirement age. Sometimes I will have conversations with friends and they will ask me, what are my goals? I will tell them I want to move to Jamaica successfully before retirement age. The feedback I would get, are you crazy? Why would you do that? The crime rate is crazy high there. One of my friends went down and got unalive. While I understand that crime is in the country, but at the same time crime is everywhere, why am I worrying about things out of my control? Why should I live in fear? Unfortunately, bad things happen all around the world all the time. I mean, if you are that worried about crime, why don't you go and create your own CCTV camera surveillance team for Jamaica and partner with the Jamaica Force and help them solve crime in the country? Like, maybe that would work. Why waste time talking about the issue? Let's spend time talking about how we can help to solve it. Like, for example, creating more well-paid jobs, creating more businesses in the country, and paying more taxes so we can demand more well-lit streets in the country. If you ain't coming up with a solution, shut up projecting your fear onto other people. Thank you.
1: Aliens!
2: Hello.
1: Yeah, these. Aliens!
2: Yeah,
1: yeah. Aliens,
2: hello,
1: man!
2: Hello, hello. Hey, it's Donna Crowe.
1: Go on, baby.
2: Here.
1: Me love the.
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1: Good like gold, Elaine Smith. You're good like gold.
4: From Feature Story News, I'm Rebecca Bunsen in Mumbai. Israeli Prime Minister Benjamin Netanyahu says a pilot has been arrested after stabbing the other pilot on a flight to Tel Aviv from Dubai and allegedly trying to crash the plane. Passengers and crew managed to overpower the attacker, and the Boeing 737 carrying 174 people was diverted to and landed safely in the Saudi city of Tabuk after plunging some 14,000 feet in under 30 seconds. The stabbed pilot, Indian national Captain Smit Macha, has been described as a hero by Netanyahu and Indian Prime Minister Narendra Modi after he managed to open the cockpit door despite his injuries. Ishan Garg reports from New Delhi.
5: Well, the precise details of his injuries are still to be ascertained, but we understand that he is currently undergoing treatment in Tabuk in Saudi Arabia, where he was taken shortly after the incident. And some of the videos being shared by local media show some very harrowing pictures of the scale of his injuries. They show a blood-stained shirt that he was wearing while this incident occurred, and India's embassy in Riyadh and also the consulate in Jeddah, they have said that they are in constant touch with the pilot, and also the authorities in Saudi Arabia. They describe his health situation as stable, and they say that his condition is being ascertained as we speak.
4: Israel has suspended all Fly Dubai flights and launched a multi-agency investigation involving Mossad and the military after the co-pilot on the Tel Aviv-bound flight allegedly stabbed the captain and attempted to crash the aircraft. A motive for the incident has not been given. Blake Sifton reports from Tel Aviv.
6: Prime Minister Benjamin Netanyahu, he has confirmed this account that we've heard from the passengers. He says that one of the pilots stabbed the other and attempted to crash the plane. He's called this an extremely serious security incident. And he says that the pilot who carried out the stabbing is being interrogated by Saudi authorities. We understand that both pilots were taken to hospital in Saudi Arabia. As far as we know, no other passengers were injured seriously in this event.
4: The tech executives who signed a voluntary artificial intelligence safety accord at the White House have acknowledged the measures may eventually need to be written into law or regulation. US President Donald Trump has said the industry will be self-policing, but some of the signatories themselves have warned of the technology's risks. Kate Fisher reports from Washington.
7: When they emerged, they said they had signed this voluntary accord saying that they would regulate themselves. That's something, though, that Donald Trump, US president, is supportive of. He also believes there should be less government oversight over the development of AI, despite warnings from some of the very people, those tech leaders who were in the room with him.
4: From Bureaus Worldwide, this is FSN.
8: With FSN Spotlight, I'm Simon Marks. Will he or won't he? As the clock ticks down to America's midterm election day on November the 3rd, President Donald Trump is coming under increasing pressure by beleaguered Republican candidates to unveil an embargo on diesel exports in an effort to lower soaring prices at the pump. Trump's. But will the president act? Professor David Reiner is co-director of Cambridge University's Energy Policy Research Group.
9: It's hard to know because even in the U.S., the Trump administration's getting a lot of pushback from the oil industry itself, saying this is a self-defeating proposal. So, you know, if that were to actually happen, and I think it would be driven more by U.S. domestic politics and states like Iowa and Kansas that are farm states that are very unhappy about the price of diesel in the U.S., kind of, you know, some sort of short-term response is kind of how they're thinking about it. Now, would that actually come to pass? It's not clear. I mean, as I said, there's already a lot of marshalling of opposition. And, you know, the Trump administration does tend to often defer to what the oil and gas industry wants. But given the kind of electoral concerns, they might kind of put that on pause, at least for a month or so, I guess, until the election.
8: The oil company's opposition to that move may be winning out in Washington. Trump's energy secretary said last weekend the idea of a temporary embargo is a blunt hammer. With FSN Spotlight, I'm Simon Marks.
4: Here's the main news again. Israeli Prime Minister Benjamin Netanyahu says a pilot has been arrested after stabbing the other pilot on a flight to Tel Aviv from Dubai and allegedly trying to crash the plane. Israel has suspended all Fly Dubai flights and launched a multi-agency investigation involving Mossad and the military. The tech executives who signed a voluntary artificial intelligence safety accord at the White House have acknowledged the measures may eventually need to be written into law. And that is the latest Feature Story News, Rebecca Bunden reporting. From Feature Story News, I'm Rebecca Bunden in Mumbai. Israeli Prime Minister Benjamin

Men are naturally wired to be logical, and women are naturally wired to be emotional. So there is a difference of natures between the man and between the woman. And if there is no understanding amongst both parties of the difference of natures and the purpose of why the male and the female has different natures, then there is going to be a fight. There's going to be a battle. And that fight is simply called a lack of understanding. Now, a lack of understanding occurs when you cannot, it's not that you won't, but you cannot put yourself into the mind of another person. In other words, what do people say? Put yourself in another person's shoes. So what happens often in relationships is that we see that the man, because he's naturally wired to be logical, what comes out of the woman's mouth makes absolutely no sense, because all he hears is emotions.

0: Why is it very hard for a woman to ask a man for knacking, but very easy for her to ask for money? Why is this so? I want to know.
1: Men don't talk. And this is something that we have to look at. They're taught to be a man and internalize everything. And then on top of that, us women, we have never learned. We were never taught what it means to create the atmosphere for your man to open up himself to you. And so in times, in moments where your man opens up himself to you, it's very hard for you to receive it. In fact, in a moment where you were upset at him, angry at him, mad at him, you use that information that he gave you, which was so sacred, against him. It was a slap to his face. And now you're asking yourself, why doesn't he talk? Why doesn't he want to speak to me? Why isn't he going the same way that he did before? So we have to learn how to create the atmosphere for a man to open up himself to us. But it's imperative that we know that this atmosphere comes from within. This is something that comes from within the woman. And if the woman is always focusing on the fact that her man is not talking to her, she'll neglect her own self. She won't be able to look within herself and say, hold on a second. Am I creating the atmosphere? Is the atmosphere, is home coming from within me?

0: From Feature Story News, I'm Rebecca Bunsen in Mumbai. Israeli Prime Minister Benjamin Netanyahu says a pilot has been arrested after stabbing the other pilot on a flight to Tel Aviv from Dubai and allegedly trying to crash the plane. Passengers and crew managed to overpower the attacker, and the Boeing 737 carrying 174 people was diverted to and landed safely in the Saudi city of Tabuk after plunging some 14,000 feet in under 30 seconds. The stabbed pilot, Indian national Captain Smit Macha, has been described as a hero by Netanyahu and Indian Prime Minister Narendra Modi after he managed to open the cockpit door despite his injuries. Ishan Garg reports from New Delhi.
1: Well, the precise details of his injuries are still to be ascertained, but we understand that he is currently undergoing treatment in Tabuk in Saudi Arabia, where he was taken shortly after the incident. And some of the videos being shared by local media show some very harrowing pictures of the scale of his injuries. They show a blood-stained shirt that he was wearing while this incident occurred, and India's embassy in Riyadh and also the consulate in Jeddah, they have said that they are in constant touch with the pilot, and also the authorities in Saudi Arabia. They describe his health situation as stable, and they say that his condition is being ascertained as we speak.
0: Israel has suspended all Fly Dubai flights and launched a multi-agency investigation involving Mossad and the military after the co-pilot on the Tel Aviv-bound flight allegedly stabbed the captain and attempted to crash the aircraft. A motive for the incident has not been given. Blake Sifton reports from Tel Aviv.
2: Prime Minister Benjamin Netanyahu, he has confirmed this account that we've heard from the passengers. He says that one of the pilots stabbed the other and attempted to crash the plane. He's called this an extremely serious security incident. And he says that the pilot who carried out the stabbing is being interrogated by Saudi authorities. We understand that both pilots were taken to hospital in Saudi Arabia. As far as we know, no other passengers were injured seriously in this event.
0: The tech executives who signed a voluntary artificial intelligence safety accord at the White House have acknowledged the measures may eventually need to be written into law or regulation. US President Donald Trump has said the industry will be self-policing, but some of the signatories themselves have warned of the technology's risks. Kate Fisher reports from Washington.
3: When they emerged, they said they had signed this voluntary accord saying that they would regulate themselves. That's something, though, that Donald Trump, US president, is supportive of. He also believes there should be less government oversight over the development of AI, despite warnings from

0: some of the very people, those tech leaders who were in the room with him.
1: From bureaus worldwide, this is FSN.
2: With FSN Spotlight, I'm Simon Marks. Will he or won't he? As the clock ticks down to America's midterm election day on November the 3rd, President Donald Trump is coming under increasing pressure by beleaguered Republican candidates to unveil an embargo on diesel exports in an effort to lower soaring prices at the pumps. But will the president act? Professor David Reiner is co-director of Cambridge University's Energy Policy Research Group.
3: It's hard to know because even in the U.S., the Trump administration is getting a lot of pushback from the oil industry itself, saying this is a self-defeating proposal. So, you know, if that were to actually happen, and I think it would be driven more by U.S. domestic politics and states like Iowa and Kansas that are farm states that are very unhappy about the price of diesel in the U.S., kind of, you know, some sort of short-term response is kind of how they're thinking about it. Now, would that actually come to pass? It's not clear. I mean, there's already a lot of marshalling of opposition. And, you know, the Trump administration does tend to often defer to what the oil and gas industry wants. But given the kind of electoral concerns, they might kind of put that on pause, at least for a month or so, I guess, until the election.
2: The oil company's opposition to that move may be winning out in Washington. Trump's energy secretary said last weekend the idea of a temporary embargo is a blunt hammer. With FSN Spotlight, I'm Simon Marks.
1: Here's the main news again. Israeli Prime Minister Benjamin Netanyahu says a pilot has been arrested after stabbing the other pilot on a flight to Tel Aviv from Dubai and allegedly trying to crash the plane. Israel has suspended all Fly Dubai flights and launched a multi-agency investigation involving Mossad and the military. The tech executives who signed a voluntary artificial intelligence safety accord at the White House have acknowledged the measures may eventually need to be written into law. And that is the latest Feature Story News, Rebecca Bunden reporting. From Feature Story News, I'm Rebecca Bunden in Mumbai.
4: It's coffee time.
1: Israeli Prime Minister Benjamin.
4: That's the stuff. Good morning!
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9: 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All right, cool. 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
11: One of my goals is to move to Jamaica before retirement age. Sometimes I will have conversations with friends and they will ask me, what are my goals? I will tell them I want to move to Jamaica successfully before retirement age. The feedback I would get, are you crazy? Why would you do that? The crime rate is crazy high there. One of my friends went down and got unalive. While I understand that crime is in the country, but at the same time crime is everywhere, why am I worrying about things out of my control? Why should I live in fear? Unfortunately, bad things happen all around the world all the time. I mean, if you are that worried about crime, why don't you go and create your own CCTV camera surveillance team for Jamaica and partner with the Jamaica Force and help them solve crime in the country? Like, maybe that would work. Why waste time talking about the issue? Let's spend time talking about how we can help to solve it. Like, for example, creating more well-paid jobs, creating more businesses in the country, and paying more taxes so we can demand more well-lit streets in the country. If you ain't coming up with a solution, shut up projecting your fear onto other people. Thank you.

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0: Your father, from what him does feel drowsy and lousy, you know. What you think caused this?
1: See me blood toxic, bit junk food, but you never better stop it. 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

0: can follow them on Instagram at @ijelani_alkaline_herbs. 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
1: A man cannot love a woman who does not respect him. Respect is a big factor to a man. Don't lose him due to being prideful or disrespectful, especially if he is a good man.
2: You can push him away when you don't listen to him. When you speak less of him, creates resentment and lack of respect.
3: If you target anyone with verbal, online, or physical abuse because of their religion, race, sexual orientation, disability, or transgender identity,
4: I'd like to speak to you about a recent incident.
3: You may be committing a hate crime. It's not just offensive.

0: If you have a good man and you not do things to him, you not take care of him, you not feed him mentally, emotionally, and spiritually, he might go. Yes, he might go. If you take that man for granted, he's gonna go. If you always disrespect that man and let him feel like a child, he's gonna go. You need to respect your man. You need to love him. You need to cherish him, nurture him. You need to, or else you will lose him. Enough, I don't have good man. I know I lose them.
1: You should never bring your phone to the bathroom or your bedroom. When you bring your phone to the bathroom, you are not only destroying your willpower to sit a few minutes without distraction, you are also frying your sack. You see, our phones emit amounts of radiation, and even though they tell us it is not harmful, most people are glued to their phones. Over time, this could cause detrimental damage to our health. Studies have shown putting your phone or laptop on your lap can actually harm your testosterone levels after periods of time. Not only that, but scientists in Norway did a study with two trees, placing one next to a cell tower and the other without. And the one with the cell tower's growth was significantly slower, and the tree withered. So if this happens to trees, imagine what it is doing to us. I can't say too much on here, but there is a way to completely detox ourselves from the

Heavenly Father, I come before you with a grateful heart, lifting up my family in prayer. Thank you for the gift of family, for the bonds of love and support that unite us. I ask for your blessings upon my family, both near and far, and I pray for your divine presence to guide and protect each member. Lord, strengthen the foundation of our family with your love. Grant us unity and harmony, that we may walk together in peace and understanding. Help us to cultivate deep love, compassion, and forgiveness for one another, cherishing the unique qualities that make us a family. Bless our relationships, dear God. May we communicate with kindness and respect, seeking to understand one another. Grant us the wisdom to listen attentively, to offer support in times of need, and to celebrate each other's joys and successes. Father, I ask for your protection over my family. Shield us from harm, both physical and spiritual. Surround us with your angels, guiding and guarding us from any negative influence or danger. Let your love be a shield that shields us from division.

0: My name is George Floyd, and this is the story of me. I came into this world on October 14th, 1973. I grew up in Houston, Texas, surrounded by my loved ones, and had dreams of making a positive impact on my community. As a young man, I faced personal struggles but remained resilient. I worked hard to support myself and my family, striving to provide a better future for my children. I had a passion for basketball and was known for my friendly and charismatic personality. Tragically, on May 25th, 2020, my life was cut short in a heartbreaking incident that shocked the world. It began when police officers in Minneapolis, Minnesota, responded to a call regarding a counterfeit note. During my arrest, one officer, Derek Chauvin, knelt on my neck for approximately 9 minutes, despite my plea for help and my inability to breathe. The incident was captured on video, luckily, which later circulated widely, revealing the brutality of my encounter. Police officer Chauvin was sentenced to 22 years in prison for what he did to me. My death served as a catalyst for a global movement against police brutality and systemic racism, demanding justice and reforms within law enforcement institutions. My memory continues to inspire countless individuals to fight against systemic racism and advocate for justice and equality. My name is now synonymous with the pursuit of meaningful change, as people come together to ensure that no one else goes through what I went through. Follow for more videos just like this.
1: Remember what you must do when they undervalue you, when they think your softness is your weakness, when they treat your kindness like it is their advantage. You awaken every dragon, every wolf, every monster that sleeps inside you, and you remind them what hell looks like when it wears the skin of a gentle human.

That's why we need to just sit back and enjoy this evening. So if you'll choose me, then you're my choice tonight.

0: From Feature Story News in London, I'm Stuart Smith. Fly Dubai has suspended all flights to and from Israel after a pilot on the Dubai-Tel Aviv route allegedly tried to crash a flight on Wednesday. Authorities report he stabbed the captain, sent the plane into a steep plunge, but was overpowered by passengers before it hit the ground. The plane diverted safely to a city in Saudi Arabia, and the suspect is now in custody. Israeli officials say they plan to tighten security checks on all pilots flying into the country, including those working for foreign carriers, as Blake Sifton reports from Tel Aviv.
1: Fly Dubai have suspended their 10 flights per day to Israel. They said this temporary suspension will allow authorities to establish all facts surrounding the incident. We also heard from a spokesperson for the Prime Minister's office. They said that Israel will ramp up, in their words, security both on Israeli carriers as well as on non-Israeli airlines, and that they will increase checks on the pilots who fly planes to Israel.
0: Manchester City sponsor Etihad Airways says it's considering legal action against the English Premier League. It comes after Man City were found guilty of dozens of financial rule breaches, including sham sponsorship deals. Etihad says it's not been involved in any improper commercial arrangements and was not contacted by the independent commission which reached the guilty verdicts. City AM sports editor Frank Delares says there should be further developments this week.
2: They've got until Friday, the end of this week, to lodge an appeal. I think, you know, there's a lot of awareness at the Premier League that this has dragged on. It's not looked good for them. So they are particularly keen, I think, to get this wrapped up, to get the appeal done. And obviously then at that stage, they can move on to any possible sanctions.
0: A woman who was due to be put to death has survived two lethal injections at a prison in Tennessee. A lawyer for Krista Pike says she's been taken to hospital. The 50-year-old was set to be the first woman to be executed in Tennessee for more than 200 years. She was sentenced to death in 1996 for the murder of a 19-year-old woman. Pike survived two supposedly lethal doses of pentobarbital. A comprehensive review will now take place, but prison authorities say they followed standard protocols. Witnesses at the failed execution say the situation was a mess.
3: It appeared that this did not go like they thought it was supposed to go. When we left the building, so far as we knew, she was probably still alive. You just saw the emergency vehicles pull up.
4: She was still breathing at the end, was very ragged. She lifted her head up and was looking around at one point. None of it was normal. I covered all the executions last year and most of the ones this year. We haven't seen anything like it.
5: With FSN Spotlight, I'm Simon Marks. Will he or won't he? As the clock ticks down to America's midterm election day on November the 3rd, President Donald Trump is coming under increasing pressure by beleaguered Republican candidates to unveil an embargo on diesel exports in an effort to lower soaring prices at the pumps. But will the president act? Professor David Reiner is co-director of Cambridge University's Energy Policy Research Group.
6: It's hard to know because even in the U.S., the Trump administration is getting a lot of pushback from the oil industry itself, saying this is a self-defeating proposal. So, you know, if that were to actually happen, and I think it would be driven more by U.S. domestic politics and states like Iowa and Kansas that are

0: farm states that are very unhappy about the price of diesel in the U.S. kind of, you know, some sort of short-term response is kind of how they're, I think, how they're thinking about it. Now, would that actually come to pass? It's not clear. I mean, there's, as I said, there's already a lot of marshaling of opposition. And, you know, the Trump administration does tend to often defer to what the oil and gas industry wants. But given the kind of electoral concerns, they might kind of put that on pause, at least for a month or so, I guess, until the election.
1: The oil company's opposition to that move may be winning out in Washington. Trump's energy secretary said last weekend the idea of a temporary embargo is a blunt hammer. With FSN Spotlight, I'm Simon Marks.
2: To recap now the top stories, a woman due to be put to death in Tennessee has survived two lethal injections and is now receiving treatment in hospital. Fly Dubai has suspended all flights to and from Israel after a pilot tried to crash a flight on Wednesday before being overpowered by passengers. And Manchester City sponsor Etihad Airways says it's considering legal action against the English Premier League after Man City was found guilty of breaching financial rules. That's the latest feature story. News, Stuart Smith reporting. From Feature Story News in London, I'm Stuart Smith. Fly Dubai has suspended all flights to and from Israel.

0: 99% of the time. The reason that our dreams don't come true when they are supposed to is because we open our mouth too soon to the wrong people at the wrong time. We were wrong to share our successes with people who claim to be friends. Remember, the envy and jealousy is enough for people to feed off and tear you down. So shut your mouth.
1: What's up, baby? This is a night that you'll never forget. For all the things that you desire.

prayer to hinder the enemy from approaching you. Heavenly Father, I come before you in the name of Jesus, recognizing that you are my protector and deliverer. I acknowledge that I have enemies who seek to harm me, but I know that you are greater than any adversary I may face. I ask for your divine intervention and protection from those who seek to do me harm. Lord, I pray that you would surround me with your hedge of protection, like you did for Job, keeping me safe from the attacks of the enemy. Guard my mind, my heart, and my physical well-being from any evil intent that may be directed towards me. I declare that no weapon formed against me shall prosper, and every tongue that rises against me in judgment shall be condemned. Father, I ask that you would hinder the plans and schemes of my enemies, disrupt their strategies and confound their purposes. Let confusion come upon them, causing them to turn away from me and to be unable to approach or harm me. By the authority I have in Jesus Christ, I rebuke every spirit of darkness and every demonic force that seeks to come against me. I declare that they have no power or authority over me because I am covered by the blood of Jesus. Lord, I also pray for those who may harbor ill intentions towards me. Soften their hearts, open their eyes to the truth, and lead them to repentance. May your love and forgiveness transform their hearts and turn them away from their wicked ways. Help me, Lord, to walk in wisdom and discernment. Guide my steps and lead me on paths of righteousness. Grant me discernment to recognize any potential danger or harmful influence that may come my way. Give me the strength to stand firm in my faith and resist the attacks of the enemy. I thank you, Lord, for your faithfulness and protection. I trust in your unfailing love and know that you are always with me. In Jesus' name I pray. Amen.

Don't let mistakes ruin your life. As human beings, we will always continue to make mistakes as life never comes with an instruction manual. We do the things we want to do without even thinking about their end results. We dream high and desire things that are out of our reach, and sometimes we follow the wrong path to reach our desired destination. Sometimes we make mistakes unintentionally, but if we find fun in them, we keep repeating them, and then it becomes our choice and no longer remains a mistake. And when we keep on repeating our actions, they become our habits. Sometimes, just for fun, we begin walking the wrong path because wrong is always exhilarating, but it will never be right. We kill our conscience if it ever questions us. But eventually, a day comes when we feel so insignificant and small that we can't look into our own eye. We find it difficult to look the person we've become full in the face, and we realize that even our breath has become a burden to us, and life seems us too heavy to carry forward.

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6: From Feature Story News in London, I'm Stuart Smith. Fly Dubai has suspended all flights to and from Israel after a pilot on the Dubai-Tel Aviv route allegedly tried to crash a flight on Wednesday. Authorities report he stabbed the captain, sent the plane into a steep plunge, but was overpowered by passengers before it hit the ground. The plane diverted safely to a city in Saudi Arabia and the suspect is now in custody. Israeli officials say they plan to tighten security checks on all pilots flying into the country, including those working for foreign carriers, as Blake Sifton reports from Tel Aviv.
7: Fly Dubai have suspended their 10 flights per day to Israel. They said this temporary suspension will allow authorities to establish all facts surrounding the incident. We also heard from a spokesperson for the Prime Minister's office. They said that Israel will ramp up, in their words, security both on Israeli carriers as well as on non-Israeli airlines, and that they will increase checks on the pilots who fly planes to Israel.
6: Manchester City sponsor Etihad Airways says it's considering legal action against the English Premier League. It comes after Man City were found guilty of dozens of financial rule breaches, including sham sponsorship deals. Etihad says it's not been involved in any improper commercial arrangements and was not contacted by the independent commission which reached the guilty verdicts. City AM sports editor Frank Delares says there should be further developments this week.
8: They've got until Friday, the end of this week, to lodge an appeal. I think, you know, there's a lot of awareness at the Premier League that this has dragged on. It's not looked good for them. So they are particularly keen, I think, to get this wrapped up, to get the appeal done. And obviously then at that stage, they can move on to any possible sanctions.
6: A woman who was due to be put to death has survived two lethal injections at a prison in Tennessee. A lawyer for Krista Pike says she's been taken to hospital. The 50-year-old was set to be the first woman to be executed in Tennessee for more than 200 years. She was sentenced to death in 1996 for the murder of a 19-year-old woman. Pike survived two supposedly lethal doses of pentobarbital. A comprehensive review will now take place, but prison authorities say they followed standard protocols. Witnesses at the failed execution say the situation was a mess.
9: It appeared that this did not go like they thought it was supposed to go. When we left the building, so far as we knew, she was probably still alive. You just saw the emergency vehicles pull up.
10: She was still breathing at the end. It was very ragged. She lifted her head up and was looking around at one point. None of it was normal. I covered all the executions last year.

0: And most of the ones this year, we haven't seen anything like it.
1: With FSN Spotlight, I'm Simon Marks. Will he or won't he? As the clock ticks down to America's midterm election day on November the 3rd, President Donald Trump is coming under increasing pressure by beleaguered Republican candidates to unveil an embargo on diesel exports in an effort to lower soaring prices at the pumps. But will the president act? Professor David Reiner is co-director of Cambridge University's Energy Policy Research Group.
2: It's hard to know because even in the U.S., the Trump administration is getting a lot of pushback from the oil industry itself, saying this is a self-defeating proposal. So, you know, if that were to actually happen, and I think it would be driven more by U.S. domestic politics and states like Iowa and Kansas that are farm states that are very unhappy about the price of diesel in the U.S., kind of, you know, some sort of short-term response is kind of how they're thinking about it. Now, would that actually come to pass? It's not clear. I mean, there's, as I said, there's already a lot of marshaling of opposition. And, you know, the Trump administration does tend to often defer to what the oil and gas industry wants. But given the kind of electoral concerns, they might kind of put that on pause at least for a month or so, I guess, until the election.
1: The oil company's opposition to that move may be winning out in Washington. Trump's energy secretary said last weekend the idea of a temporary embargo is a blunt hammer. With FSN Spotlight, I'm Simon Marks.
3: To recap now the top stories, a woman due to be put to death in Tennessee has survived two lethal injections and is now receiving treatment in hospital. Fly Dubai has suspended all flights to and from Israel after a pilot tried to crash a flight on Wednesday before being overpowered by passengers. And Manchester City sponsor Etihad Airways says it's considering legal action against the English Premier League after Man City was found guilty of breaching financial rules. That's the latest feature story. News, Stuart Smith reporting. From Feature Story News in London, I'm Stuart
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That's the singing canary, Barrington Levy. Good morning, Clarendon. Croftsill, how you doing? Maidpen family. Our friends over there in Denby, Glenmuir Heights, and these places. Maximum respects to you. There is a big story. Not the one that we'll discuss in our feature at 7:05, but coming out of the United States this morning is a story surrounding Krista Pike, the death row inmate who was in Tennessee, who was administered 2 lethal injection doses, and the execution was botched. Imagine that. She's now at a medical facility receiving medical care. And this is after the administrators had, well, administered 2 syringes of what is called pentobarbital to the 50-year-old inmate. She's still alive. I want to talk some more about that at 6:35. Stay tuned for that. Crazy, what's going on? Really? Krista Pike is still alive after 2 lethal doses? I've never heard of this before in my entire life. More on that in just about 15 or 20 minutes from now. In the meantime,

0: I see your message, Bruce.
1: Yeah.
0: Bruce says she never meant to die. He goes on to say, if Krista wasn't serving God, this is the time for her to do so and testify to others. No, it's a serious thing. We've got to be talking more about this one. But I want to put some music in your ears, in your space, in your life.

I don't know what kind of money is running the nation, but what I know is that the Jamaica Medical Doctors Association, their members are quite disgruntled right now. And there's no guarantee that normality will be maintained in the public health system as at tomorrow, because the Industrial Disputes Tribunal is still deliberating a final position in relation to the award for the JMDA, and the doctors have given them until Friday, which is tomorrow. So who knows what's going to happen tomorrow in the health sector? Do you know? I don't. But I'm going to be talking to the president of the JMDA at 7:05 today.

0: top, take it from the top, because it's not what you want, it's what you got. We're just warming up.
1: And this a Protege,
0: and this a Richard B, eh?
1: Chronics are where you stay, eh?
0: What day I'm on? 23 past 6. Are you up yet, or are you just rolling out of bed?

I think everybody by now knows the intention of the pilot on that flight from Dubai to Tel Aviv yesterday, who stabbed the other pilot, his co-pilot, and then apparently tried to crash the aircraft. We know what his intentions were, but who knows what influenced that move? I don't know. We're going to have a report on that later on this morning. We inform, we educate, and we entertain morning after morning from 6 until 9 in the

0: We're seconds away from hearing from Russ Merley, veteran meteorologist, who's going to be giving us the Richie B Radio Weather Watch. He does it at 6:30 every morning right here on the Richie B Morning Show. And it's not just about what's happening weather-wise today, but usually he looks at the forecast for another 2 days ahead. And I really like that. Russ Merley's up next, ladies and gentlemen, right now. Set your watches and your clocks at 6:30 in the morning.
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3: 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I'm meteorologist Russ Merley, and here's your latest Richie B Radio Weather Watch forecast. We'll enjoy a good deal of sunshine today with highest temperatures of 33 this afternoon, east to southeast winds at 10 to 20. Stronger winds likely in the southern parishes. We'll see a few scattered clouds tonight with a low near 27, a diminishing easterly breeze. Tomorrow, partly if not mostly sunny, there is a 30% chance of some pop-up showers, particularly across the interior. A high of 32, mostly clear Friday night, 26. Sunny and warm, 33 on Saturday, mostly sunny, 32 degrees on Sunday. Tropics have gone quiet again. Right now, there are no named systems and no tropical cyclone development is expected, at least through the next week or so. That's it for today's forecast. Join us again right here tomorrow morning for your Richie B Radio weather forecast.
0: Thank you. Thank you, Russ. Russ Merley there with the Richie B Radio weather forecast. Have a great day, Russ. Catch you tomorrow morning, all right?
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2: All right, thank you, Grams. I just took a glance, really, into the chat room, and one thing that caught my eyes is a comment from Vil D. Vil D writes and says, the old saying goes, man born to hang, can drown. In brackets, he puts Krista Pike. That is where we're going right now on the program, listeners, because you might have heard this story of Krista Pike, who was scheduled to be executed in Tennessee, and the state administered 2 doses of the lethal injection drugs, and she was still alive. She was eventually taken by ambulance to hospital. And this is where the story gets even more extraordinary. But before I give you more on my own commentary, let me pick up on the report that we have, the latest coming out of the United States of America this morning.
3: The first execution of a woman in Tennessee in 2 centuries has gone terribly wrong. Convicted murderer Krista Pike surviving 2 lethal injections and ending up in hospital instead as authorities consider their next move.
4: Krista Pike had been on death row for 30 years. A last-minute stay of execution was rejected by a US Supreme Court, and today was D-Day. Death by lethal injection, only to be botched by the authorities.
5: She was still breathing at the end, was very ragged.
4: The 50-year-old convicted killer was given a second injection, with the media and members of the public watching on, but she was still breathing.
5: None of it was normal. I covered all the executions last year, and most of the ones this year, we haven't seen anything like it.
4: Her legal team filed an emergency motion to stop the execution, and Pike was rushed to hospital by ambulance, unconscious, but with a heart still beating.
6: We have a lot of questions, and the Department of Correction has a lot of answers that it needs to provide to the public about what happened here.
4: Pike, who bashed to death a classmate in 1995, was to be the first woman to be executed in Tennessee in 200 years. What she thought would be her final words, I'm at peace, I'm ready to go. But tonight, she's alive in hospital, the state of Tennessee halting any further executions for the rest of the year. As for Pike, her death sentence still stands, authorities weighing up whether to try again.
2: What a story, listeners. What a story. And I'd love to hear from you. You can send me your comments on 876-861-4753. 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And bottom right-hand corner of your screen, you'll see live chat. Jump in there and give a comment. I mean, Tennessee's execution protocol apparently provides for a second set of drugs if the inmate is still alive after the first, but it doesn't clearly say what happens if the person is still alive after the second attempt. So the question is, what happens now? What even happens at the hospital? How are they treating her? Are they trying to revive her? Or are they being instructed to take her out? I don't know. Her lawyers can challenge any future attempt to execute her, I believe, particularly on constitutional grounds. And they already had litigation challenging Tennessee's lethal injection protocol before yesterday's fiasco. We understand that her legal team could also argue that what happened demonstrates that another attempt could expose her to unconstitutional pain or suffering. But will Miss Spike even make it out of this? We don't know. It's 2 doses that she has in her system. And then there's the question of whether her family could in fact pursue legal action arising from the execution attempt. That would depend, I believe, heavily on the medical facts, the state's conduct, immunity rules, and what investigators ultimately establish out of all of this. Meanwhile, we understand that Governor Bill Lee has halted the remaining scheduled execution for this year, as he heard in that report, and has ordered an outside review. What's your position in this, listeners? You can call me, you can text me, but I'd love to hear from you. This matter is now bigger than Krista Pike. Everyone is paying attention. How does a state carry out an execution, administer two doses of lethal drugs, and still end up with the person alive and in hospital? This is a question that Tennessee is now going to have to answer. My goodness. What are your thoughts?

New York. He says, good morning, Richard B. Them give her a placebo. And that, if you don't know, is an inactive substance or fake treatment that would not have the effect that everybody thought it would have. That is his view on that matter to do with Miss Spike. I just cannot say why. I don't know. And if they did that, I don't know why. Maybe somebody just wants her to stay alive.

morning, Jay Silva. How are you doing this morning? Hello. Good morning to you, Pauline. Good morning, Sam. Maximum respects, Vil D. Big ups, Destiny, and the rest of the crew in the chat room early, having beautiful conversations. Maximum respects. Rando, how are you, my brother? Big ups to you and your family, all right? As you head out to work this morning, hope it's going to be a great day for you. One person just sent me a note by way of the telephone, and they said, man, that woman, Miss Pike, if she gets back on her feet, the best way to describe her, she'd be like a walking miracle. Reminds me that I have a song with that title from Hopeton Lindo. It goes something like this.

0: class and charisma. So me I say.
1: All right, Anthony. Anthony Malvo. Big up my brethren. Long time. How you doing? Everything all right, Anthony? Thanks for that endorsement, all right? Now, we got just about 5 minutes before the hour of 7 o'clock in Jamaica. It's a bright, sunshiny morning. You heard the weather report, Weather Watch with Russ Merley. We do it at 6:30 every morning. And that's one of the senior meteorologists who does it for us out of the United States of America. Covers the region and anything that's major happening around the world. Yesterday, I believe it was, yeah, I had a fun story about a lizard and how the impact of one little lizard that enters somebody's house and leaves everybody breathless trying to catch it or get it out or kill it or whatever, you know what I mean? Rid the house of it. And it turns out that most of what I was saying in that fun feature related to myself and SB's experience the night before as we encountered a croaker at home. So most of that description that I gave was actually what happened at home, in all honesty. And I did indicate that at the end of the feature, if you were listening very carefully. So, shortly thereafter, yesterday, one of my ardent listeners, who is based in Toronto, Canada, sent me a note and said to me, Richie, go buy 31 in Cashbot for that lizard. And the message went on to say, poor lizard came to say happy anniversary to you and Lady B. I want to chase him away. It's not only chase, we chase him away, we chase him and catch him. I don't like to say it. I don't like to kill these creatures, in all honesty. I really prefer to chase them when they appear away. But sometimes you have no choice but to, do what you got to do. But the note said, go buy number 31 in Cashbot because 31 is lizard. So I just smiled at the message and carried on with my day. At Richie B's Liquor Center, we do actually sell the lottery games. So I could have easily just called my staff and say, hey, listen, put up bills or two bills or five bills upon 31 there for me. I didn't do it. 10:30 yesterday morning. Cashpot play. What number? 31.

In a serious way, we have the big feature, the big story coming up in just about 3 or so minutes from now. Watch the next move of the members of the JMDA, the Jamaica Medical Doctors Association. That discussion gets going in just about 3 minutes' time right here on the Richard B. Morning Show. What you doing this weekend? Are you flying up?

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2: And we welcome you now to The Big Story right here on the Richard B. Morning Show. We're live in Jamaica. 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This morning, the focus is on the IDT still ruling on the JMDA matter. That's the Jamaica Medical Doctors Association matter. And let me just tell you, by way of background, the Industrial Disputes Tribunal says it remains committed to delivering a reasoned and fair ruling in the dispute between the Jamaica Medical Doctors Association and the government of Jamaica over the emergency duty allowance. The tribunal says it understands the concerns surrounding the delay, but argues that complex matters require what they call careful review of the evidence and relevant legal authorities before a decision is handed down. Well, the JMDA has warned that it cannot guarantee normality in the public health system if the award is not delivered by Friday of this week. So the question is, what happens next? How serious is the situation? And what does the JMDA expect the tribunal and the government to do? Well, joining us this morning is Dr. Jubilee Brown Service, who is the president of the Jamaica Medical Doctors Association. Good morning and welcome once again, Dr. Brown Service. How are you today?
3: Good morning. Thank you for having me. I'm doing well.
2: All right. Thank you so very much. Now, let me begin with your immediate reaction. The IDT says it remains committed to delivering a reasoned and fair ruling, but simply needs more time. What is the JMDA's reaction to that statement?
3: Our reaction is that we are disappointed. We're disappointed because one of the principles of a dispute or getting a matter to the IDT is to have it expeditiously settled. We do not believe 6 months is there's anything expeditious about 6 months. 6 months is half of a year. 6 months is an accumulating retroactive bill that we know the government is likely to say we cannot settle as a lump sum. They're going to ask us to do those payments in tranches. Mm-hmm. And so we're disappointed, very disappointed, mm-hmm. that the most substantial response from the IDT has still been to the media, right? The letters in August went unanswered. And I do see where they sent us a letter yesterday saying that they saw our letters for the first time yesterday morning. Our response to them is being drafted, and I hope to get us out early this morning. So we are dissatisfied, mm-hmm. with the press release.
2: Well, you have in fact said you cannot guarantee normality in the public health system if the award isn't delivered by Friday, which seems, yes. unlikely at this stage. So how serious are the consequences if Friday comes and there's still no ruling?
3: The consequences are serious. In other words, we remain firm in our position. The JMDA has not wavered in what it said. Because, again, we believe that this is another demonstration of a disregard for the realities on the ground, in terms of the fact that we continue to work the overtime hours mandatorily. And we're doing this with a lot of limitations. Let's not forget that. Our members are working in very difficult circumstances.
2: Mm-hmm.
3: And so if we do not receive that ruling, as we said at the beginning of the week, we cannot and will not guarantee normalcy across the sector come tomorrow morning.
2: Doc, I'd like to make it very clear to the listeners who are out there. Some of them are obviously very, very concerned listening to this discussion this morning. When the JMDA says it cannot guarantee normality, what specifically could that mean for patients and hospitals and, in fact, the delivery of public health healthcare services?
3: Yes, I understand. So let me say this first. The medical fraternity upholds the principles of high levels of care, whatever the circumstances. So, one, we've initiated the relevant protocols in terms of notifying the relevant parties that there could be some unrest in the sector. It's important to note that the consultants who give oversight to much of the health service are experts in the field. They're extremely competent. And while they may have a smaller team and they may have to scale back on services, I know that they are extremely capable in managing and being able to triage and make the clinical decisions that are necessary for patient care. I want to start there.
2: Mm-hmm.
3: There will also be the nurses on staff and other auxiliary staff who will assist. But there is likely to be an increasing wait time at or accident and emergency department. Likely will be a cancellation of operation list, which is an operating theater list, but surgery will be cancelled. We may see health centers not being able to service anybody, or if they are, it's a very limited amount and extremely urgent cases. So it's a real issue that persons are going to have to grapple with tomorrow morning.
2: Mm-hmm.
3: If it is that we are placed in a position where we believe it's necessary to withdraw our services.
2: Mm-hmm. What you have described obviously is a really major disruption, and it has to be taken seriously. But on the matter of the delay, does the JMDA believe that the tribunal has simply taken too long to deliver this award?
3: Yes, they have taken too long and they've shown a disregard for us. So for them to send a letter to us yesterday saying that they saw our correspondence for the first time yesterday morning, it's a slap in the face. That's how we feel. I don't know what to make of it, because we have been speaking, we've been quite vocal in the public space for a number of weeks now. And they were able to engage. CVN, was it early last week, to say, oh, we are not obligated to respond to any ultimatum, which is what caused us to really just meet internally and say, okay, what are the next steps? And it was really, that was one of the things that prompted the members to decide that we're going to escalate the response, because they said, but clearly you have no regard for what we are doing, what we're going through, the hours we're working, and the circumstances in which we are working.
2: Mm-hmm. We have a situation where the tribunal is saying essentially, we understand the frustration, but we have a responsibility to get the decision right rather than to rush it. Now, the question I want to ask, is there a danger that the JMDA's frustration with the delay could be interpreted as putting pressure on the tribunal to deliver a decision before it is satisfied that it has properly considered the matter?
3: Yes, I mean, persons may have that view and hold that view, and they're entitled to their personal opinion on the matter. But I would like persons to put themselves in the shoes of the members of the JMDA. We have been working consistently at the 2021 rate, at what point do we get to say enough is enough? 6 months, and the panel is a panel of very competent individuals. I have no doubts about their competence. From what we understand, they were given our case. Our case is the only case before them. That's what we understood, because the IDT recognized the magnitude of the case. And for me, and as we said, Dr. Blake said it in the press conference, the situation that the JMD is facing has implications for every other individual that goes before the IDT. The IDT must ensure that they can uphold the principle of expeditious settling of the matter while maintaining peace and harmony. Their actions to this point do not support harmony between the parties. It do, they don't. And so the union is resolute. We have to stand up for ourselves. We cannot be exploited any longer. That is our position.
2: Mm-hmm. And, you know, using the word exploited, obviously, is a strong word, but it comes out of the frustration, no doubt, that the doctors are experiencing. Just to make it clear to the listeners, how long would you say the doctors have been waiting for a resolution to the emergency duty allowance dispute, and what has this prolonged uncertainty meant for doctors on the ground?
3: I really appreciate that question, because that's one of the underlying issues. We've been waiting from 2023, when the Ministry of Finance said, we will settle this matter by March 31, 2023. They dragged their feet on the matter. We wrote multiple letters, sent multiple emails asking them to sit down with us and settle the matter. But it wasn't of any importance to them. And we had to bear with that, bear with Ministry of Finance ignoring us, until we decided in December 2024, okay, we've had enough. You know, there was some back and forth, and there were a lot of things that transpired that we haven't even shared in the public space that added to the frustration at the time. And so here it is, we're still waiting. 3 years later, at rates that were in place from about 6 years ago. What does it mean for doctors on the ground? I'm going to say, I'm going to use the example of my colleagues in the West who were hard hit by Hurricane Melissa.
2: Mm-hmm.
3: Many of them lost their homes, their entire homes, their roofs. And building costs have significantly increased since 2021. So some of them are grappling just to get the funds together to put back on their roof and their house, while they continue to serve the people of Jamaica in settings that are less than ideal, because the hospitals were also hard hit. So they're working with a lot of constraints. And we are saying we want our members to be able to see their way through putting their lives back together, piecing their lives back together, while they remain committed. People wouldn't believe it. You know how many of the members that service, I really want to be able to continue to work in this, under these circumstances. But I reached the end of my rope. How much more? We are human beings, you know? Human beings. We're human beings and we're citizens of this beautiful country. We deserve better. And that's what we want for our members. We want our members to be able to put back the roof on them house, so that they, when they get up in the morning to go do the long hours, the 72 hours in A&E, them can brush them teeth in a comfortable place and put themselves together and go out there and give their best to the people of Jamaica. That's what we want now.
2: And that is a fair ask. Let us assume that the award is delivered now, Doc. What is the JMD expecting from the government immediately after the IDT delivers its ruling?
3: Immediately after the IDT delivers its ruling is one, with immediate effect for the next pay cycle, the adjustment in the overtime rate across the board. I suspect, and I'm not an expert on this, but I suspect they will want to have a discussion about the retroactive component of the ruling. And we will have to see what's in the ruling. We are open to having the conversation, but we are not going to accept a prolonged payment period. It needs to be paid within a reasonable time, as much of the money has already depreciated given inflation, increased cost of living, and a number of global events. Yeah? So that is our position. But with immediate effect, next pay cycle, we need to see that increase in the rates for the overtime hours, and we can have the conversation about how they may choose or ask to pay the retroactive component of the bill.
2: So where we're at now, is there room for the JMDA and the government to reach an agreement maybe outside of the IDT process, you know, particularly if both sides recognize that continued uncertainty isn't good for doctors or patients, or has that opportunity effectively passed because the IDT is still not has still not ruled?
3: The JMDA is a very reasonable association, and I want to repeat that for everybody to hear. The fact that we've continued to work at the lower rates for the past 6 years should be indicative of how reasonable we are. So I'm not going to rule it out. I'm not going to say it's not on the table. We have another 8 hours of the business day and working day ahead of us before tomorrow morning at 8 a.m. I should hope that there are conversations being had at the various levels to say, what agreement can we arrive at to limit the fallout from the certain actions of the JMDA?
2: Yes.
3: I am hoping those are conversations that are being had, but I don't know.
2: You don't know. My final question, there are thousands and thousands of Jamaicans who depend on the public health system, healthcare system. What would you want to say directly to patients who may be listening this morning and are concerned about possible disruption of, you know, to the public health services? Should they be worried about what could happen tomorrow?
3: I understand worry in this circumstance is a normal and expected human emotion, and I'm not going to invalidate that. What I will say is that the JMDA it will ensure that all protocols are in place to minimize, and where we can eliminate it altogether, adverse outcomes, really, really bad outcomes. That we will try our best. But the fight we're fighting now is not just a fight for tomorrow, October 2. This is a fight for the sustenance of a viable healthcare system, where doctors can continue to work within the system, be appropriately compensated, and where we can retain some of the best and brightest doctors one can find anywhere. So I understand it, and we will do what we need to do, Jamaica, to ensure that you do not suffer the worst outcomes possible. And we're asking you to help us as we stand with us, as we fight for this.
2: Well, we'll certainly be watching what happens on Friday, the deadline that the JMDA has set. It approaches, is right around the corner. That's tomorrow. And we'll be watching this very carefully. Dr. Brown Service, President of the JMDA, I thank you for joining us this morning and helping us to understand where things are at this moment. All the best to you and the doctors out there. All right, our pleasure. Take care. Ladies and gentlemen, it's 23 minutes after the hour of 7 o'clock. That was, of course, The Big Story.
0: That was today's edition of The Big Story. 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Located at 29 Spanish Town Road, Kingston 14. Just Water. Just right. 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

Hey, Xanadu, the singer on this track, Double King, the one delivering in his rap in French. Xanadu, I know you very well, you know.

0: I heard from Wise Words a while ago. He sent me a voice note. I'll get to it after I do my I Don't Have the Answer feature. Let me just say, only Wise Words. Wait for that. Coming at you shortly, all right? It's about the lizard story and his take on it. But right now, it's a good time to set your watches. I want to tell you the time officially, and totally delicious, says Richie. It's time to do it, so go ahead.
1: 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The time by Totally Delicious, the name says it all, is...
0: It's now 7:30 and a half. It means it's time for this feature.
2: 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Introducing I Don't Have the Answers. 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
0: You must know and agree by now that there are indeed more questions than answers. And this morning, it's not a lizard story or reptile story, nothing of the sort. I'm going on the technological tip. And I asked the question, which maybe you have asked before yourselves. Why is it that when you buy a pair of earphones, one always dies before the other? Every single time. You get them brand new. Both are working perfectly. Left ear sounding sweet. Right ear sounding sweet. Stereo, surround sound. Life is beautiful. And then one morning you put them on. Put them in, maybe, and you hear, hello. And the other ear says, goodbye. Gone. And it's never a gradual retirement either. One earphone doesn't say, listen, Richie, I've been working hard for the past 6 months. I think I need to take a little break. No, it just stops. And you start doing the rituals. You know, you twist the wire, you bend it, you shake it, you tap the phone, you unplug it and plug it back in. You even blow into the connection like you're trying to revive a dead Nintendo cartridge. Then you start blaming the phone. Something went wrong with the Bluetooth, maybe. No, sir. The other ear is working perfectly. That could not be the answer. And here's the madness. Sometimes you know the earphone isn't completely dead. Because if you twist that little wire a little bit more exactly, maybe 37 degrees, suddenly the sound comes back. So now you're walking around listening to music with your head tilted sideways, holding the wire in one particular position like you're trying to pick up a radio station from Mars. Am I lying? And why is it always one? Have you ever, listeners, bought a pair where both earphones stop working at exactly the same time? No! One always leaves the other behind. It's like they have a secret agreement. You go first. I'll follow. I'll follow next week. Yeah. I don't have the answers. Do you? If you do, I'd love to hear from you. 876-861-4753 or 877-255-3086. That was our fun feature. I don't have the answers. Do you?
2: 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The kind you never really considered before? Well, now it's your turn. Introducing I Don't Have the Answers. 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
3: Alright, our time is now 22 minutes before the hour of 8 o'clock. We've got the news coming at you in just about 6 or so minutes from now. Thereabouts. My math might be a little off. Ricardo. No, don't be so bad. Ricardo says, it seems like you have an antique. Antique in capitals. Antique earphone problem on your hand, Richie. These modern wireless earphones really don't have such audacity. LOL. I go vintage, my brother. I go vintage. That's the only inclination I have. All right. Oh, you're showing up my age there, Ricardo. What's wrong with you? Behave yourself. Oh, boy, I tell you. Craziest things happen. I haven't been in the chat room for a little bit. How is everybody in the chat room doing? It's full. Wise Words is in here. I'm trying to get Wise Words' comment on air. I have to do a quick transfer from one gadget to the next. And Ricardo, don't tell me that I'm using some antiquated gadgets either. Because you might get an affirmative answer. Yeah. But Wise Words had something to say about the lizard story that I carried and the fact that I didn't buy 31 as one of my listeners in Canada told me to do yesterday. And as a result, 31 played and I could have won some money, but I didn't. So Wise Words, what do you have to say?
4: Richard Grand Rising. Grand Rising, big brother. You know, say this man, I'm kind of feel a little... A day for first night and rise up and I listen to you. Boy, may I tell you the truth and your lizard story? Cause my headache to get intensified.
3: Oh gosh.
4: Cause guess what me I know?
3: Sorry, man.
4: When number 31 playing, Richie.
3: Yeah.
4: Yeah, son. And I jump out at you like a lizard, you know. See? And then you never bite. Why, believe me, I would be too left at the tail end of disappointment. Oh. See me I say? But then Richie, you know why you never win?
3: Why?
4: Because you and your wife, you know, my lad, you know, chase the lizard, you know, police the lizard and cause it to be fatally challenged.
5: Papa Jesus.
4: No, sir. Why, Jano? Well, I feel like you're right about now, Richie. No, you know, some food could I in your pocket and you just gone, so. No, sir. Why, that's a lizard connection, may I tell you. No. When they set away.
3: I like your term, fatally challenged, and I take full responsibility for that occurrence. All right, because in any event, SB was so far removed from the location that she could never be brought to a court of law and have to even answer any question because she distanced herself from the action, from the war zone. And I was the one that actually carried out that lizard operation. Yeah.
6: You know, this is Daddy Lizard,
5: a guy called the world after Echo. Kick it like a ball, Richie B.
3: So that was a lizard operation. And it's the kind that's described by Daddy Lizard.
5: Special operation at 102 passing through. You know, this is.

The lizard question was very funny yesterday. I was busy and could not send you a message, but Whipper always run around the house trying to kill the lizard. I tell him to leave them because I would rather the lizard catch the bugs than the bugs bite me. Now for the question today. If it's a wired headphone, only one goes out because we tend to fall asleep with them in. The wireless or Bluetooth headphones has that problem also. We tend to use one at a time and one more than the other, or we drop them. Ricardo, what do you say about that? It doesn't have to be antique, man, but it's also man-made, says this listener, Nicola. Nothing man-made will last long. It is better to use the wired headphones because the radiation from the Bluetooth headphones can cause many problems in the head. See? Nicola to my rescue. News comes up in 2 minutes.

Nature Ellis. World peace is what we're fighting for. Brandon, it's a good time for you to set your watches and your clocks. Look at it, set it right. It's 7:45 a.m. It means it's time for news.

0: Good morning, I am Tracy Spence with your morning news for Thursday, October 1st, 2026. The Jamaica Medical Doctors Association, JMDA, says the health ministry's call for patience in the ongoing matter with the Industrial Disputes Tribunal is an appropriate request. The JMDA has been awaiting the tribunal's decision on the overtime dispute since April 1, and has warned of possible disruption to public health services if no ruling is delivered by Friday. The JMDA's warning has placed the ministry in preparation mode with its implementing measures to limit impact on patients. Speaking with reporters Wednesday, JMDA President Dr. Jubilee Brown Service says the doctors understand the ministry's call for patience as they are aware of the seriousness of any disruption to the sector. She also emphasized that the JMDA is doing its part to advise the necessary stakeholders of the possibility of industrial action. Water Minister Matthew Samuda says the government is in the process of installing 100 wayside tanks at strategic locations, mainly across eastern Jamaica, in response to the ongoing drought. This, as another measure, is to create easy access to potable water by residents in areas devoid of adequate water supply. According to Principal Director of the Met Service, Evan Thompson, drought conditions have now spread to 9 of the island's 14 parishes. Thompson says some parishes could see little to no rainfall in a single month if the condition persists. The projections indicate that Jamaica could continue to experience dry conditions heading into next year, a situation that has been exacerbated by the El Niño phenomenon. El Niño refers to a warming of the ocean surface in the Pacific, resulting in higher temperatures across parts of the Caribbean. Meanwhile, the Jamaican Bar Association and the Advocates Association of Jamaica are welcoming an indication from Prime Minister Dr. Andrew Holness that the government will refine the Firearms Act. In a joint statement on Wednesday, the associations say they also welcome that the government is willing to accept suggestions on how the act can be improved. Prime Minister Holness made the commitment in a speech on Tuesday. He was speaking at the Spatial Arc GIS User Conference Experience Jamaica at the AC Hotel in St. Andrew. His comments came amid protests from defense lawyers over some provisions of the act. In their joint statement on Wednesday, the legal groups say the present moment provides an opportunity to refine the legislative framework while maintaining the strength of the legislation against persons found in illegal possession or use of firearms. They say strong measures against serious firearms offenses, while simultaneously addressing errors, where greater clarity, proportionality, and consistency are required. The Pediatric Association of Jamaica and Heart Foundation of Jamaica on Wednesday launched a multi-sector campaign to arrest the alarming rate of childhood obesity across the country. The campaign is billed Wait a Bit and is set to run until March 2027. It will feature public education campaigns, schools and community competitions, and policy advocacy. The organizers says it will also include workshops for parents, teachers, and health professionals. Wait a Bit was launched at the Terranova Hotel and Suites in St. Andrew. The move comes on the heels of the 2026 Global School-Based Health Survey, which revealed that 31.7% of students are overweight and 15.3% are obese. The overweight category is up from 23.3% in 2017, while the obese category has jumped from 9.2% that same year. In international news, the emergency landing in Saudi Arabia on Wednesday of a commercial airliner destined for Israel was a result of a feud between the pilot's two planes, according to reports. Israeli media says one pilot was stabbed before the plane was diverted. They say both the captain and first officer sustained injuries. Both were taken to hospital. The aircraft traveling from Dubai in the United Arab Emirates signaled an emergency code some 2 hours into the flight. Flight tracking website Flight Radar 24 says it abruptly descended from 33,000 feet to 17,000 feet within a minute. The plane then made an erratic circle close to the Jordanian border before landing at a civilian and military base an hour later. The incident initially raised concerns about a possible hijacking and prompted the scrambling of war planes. Finally, in sports, the West Indies produced a remarkable batting display with John Campbell, Captain Shai Hope, and Amir Jangu all scoring centuries. But in the end, it was all in vain as India responded with a record-breaking run chase to win the second one-day international by 8 wickets and clinched a 3-match series at the ACA Stadium on Wednesday. The West Indies ascent to bat posted their highest ever total in a one-day international, reaching 405 for 7 from their 50 overs. Opener Campbell led the charge with 101, Hope made 104, while Jangu struck 114. It was only the sixth time in ODI history that three batters from the same team had scored centuries in an innings. The West Indies also surpassed their previous highest ODI total of 389, made against England in St. George's in 2019. And that is it for the news. On behalf of the news and production team, I am Tracy Spence. Do have a good morning.
1: All right, thank you. Thank you very much, Tracy. Tracy Spence there with our news package, giving us local, regional, international news and sports. And remember that at 7:45 a.m. every weekday morning on the Richard B. Morning Show, we do have for you our news package right here on the Richard B. Morning Show. All right, it's 8 minutes now before the hour of 8 o'clock, and there's so much ahead of us. Stick around, ladies and gentlemen.
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1: I'm getting another perspective from one of the reporters who was actually in the room as the attempt was made to take the life of Krista Pike yesterday in what is now being described as a botched execution. It is said by this reporter that Krista lifted her head and asked if the pain was normal. And that was after a second round of the lethal drug cocktail was administered. The drug, a potent sedative, pentobarbital, they gave her two doses. Went through two rounds and she was still breathing at the end. This reporter says it was ragged. She lifted her head up and was looking around at one point. She said there was a spot that was burning and hurting and asked if that was normal. Still alive, still talking. Fact is, from where I sit, none of that seemed normal.

Hello to all my friends in Queens right now, locked in Brampton, Ontario, Canada. Good morning, Brooklyn. Good morning, Baltimore. North York family, Farmingdale. Good day to you, Silver Spring. Don't believe I don't see you. Arima.

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1: All right, thank you very much. 8:05, we get back to much more. I have a little surprise to drop on you. Stick around for that coming up in a short while from now. Understand that our friends at Ruta Plumbers out of ATL, the ATL, who are getting ready also to come to Jamaica, they still have extended their deals that they have up there in the ATL. If you didn't hear it before, hear it now. Here's one.
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9 months. Lots and lots of comments are coming to my phone, courtesy of our listeners who are talking a lot about Krista Pike. One of my listeners says, maybe she's an alien. Met the boss, bring in Space Force. Maybe she's an alien, who knows? I'm kind of wondering myself. Another listener, Tinga, says, where you say?

This is a new rhythm that's out courtesy of DJ Frass, a very well-known and highly respected producer. Some big names on it. You heard from Nigel Boy, you heard from Chensia, and this is Mavado. He calls himself the Gully G-A-D. Early stages of this rhythm, but already building a big momentum right here in Jamaica. Get accustomed to it. Rhythm is named after this song from Mavado. It's called The Group Chat.

Now to 11 minutes on the downside of 8 o'clock. We're into the final hour of the Richard B. Morning Show for today, the 1st of October. If you're born on the 1st of October, happy birthday to you. Happy birthday, I'm a friend. One more year, pandem. Go on, hula vibes, and enjoy your birthday today. And hope that the year ahead will bring you all the success, good health, and happiness that you deserve. All the best to you. It's a new month, and we hope that it's going to be a good one for everyone out there.

0: We also want to take time to say happy birthday to Nadine Malloy, who is the principal of Shortwood Teachers College. And Miss Malloy, we want to wish you all the very, very best as you celebrate another year around the sun, and lots of happiness and all the good things for the year ahead. Happy birthday, Nadine Malloy, now principal of Shortwood Teachers College, and a good friend of ours as well. So the surprise I wanted to bring on right now is a chat with Everton Bailey. And last year, this time we did it. And I believe Everton is back by popular demand. As a matter of fact, when I grew up, I want to be as in demand as Everton Bailey is. Good morning, Everton.
1: Hey, morning, Richie. How are you?
0: I am doing well, my brother. Welcome to the program, man. We're springing a surprise on the listeners with you on this morning, but it's with good reason, as we're just about 2 days before the big purple session in Hallandale in Florida. Are you ready for it, Everton?
1: Absolutely. We're absolutely ready, my brother, and we're excited to be having you again as our MC. You're the person who's actually in demand, Richard, because all attendees last year were very pleased with your presentation as our MC,
0: yes.
1: And we're thrilled to have you again this year. So, again, thanks for supporting us and for your loyal listeners who support our event,
0: yes,
1: locally here in South Florida.
0: I can tell you that I know persons who are flying in for the Big Purple Session, and many people from in and around Florida will, in fact, be there. We understand ticket sales have been going good. From your perspective, what can people expect when they walk through those doors on Saturday evening into Saturday night?
1: Well, Richard, you have been to the venue, and the Gulfstream Racetrack is a lovely venue. It has extensive seating capacity, and there's, you know, many of our clientele are getting a little bit older and can't dance all night anymore. So we have made sure that we have accommodated them by providing adequate seating.
0: Mm-hmm.
1: Again, we have Wayne Wonder. You know, he was with us maybe 4 years ago, and he is indeed back by popular demand. And they can expect a full, professional, and enjoyable performance by Wayne, who is a consummate professional.
0: Mm-hmm. What would you say makes the Big Purple Session a special experience for KC Old Boys and the wider Jamaican community in South Florida?
1: Well, that's a great question. And just for background, we have been doing this now for roughly 25 years. And it is the flagship fundraiser for Kingston College worldwide. This is the biggest fundraiser for Kingston College worldwide. And our leadership, comprised of Dr. Wayne Fraser and the legendary Audley Hewitt. These men were the pioneers, along with Derek and Foster, who, you know, you have worked with to get behind the scenes to kind of get things going from last year and so on. So I have to tell you about Derek. You know, you work closely with him, and I know he's not the type who likes the attention, but I know he's going to be vexed from that I even mentioned his name.
0: Yeah.
1: But these men work so hard, you know, our leadership team and our members work very hard to make this not just a reunion for Kingston College old boys around the world, but also for our local supporters who are not KC alumni, but they support us, and we in turn reciprocate by supporting their local alumni association events.
0: Mm-hmm.
1: So it's a symbiotic relationship, and it all rebounds to the benefit of education in Jamaica for the respective high schools.
0: Yeah. Well, let us assume that there are still a few tickets available. We're in the final push. Where can people get their tickets? And is there anything that they need to know about getting them before Saturday night? Tell us.
1: Well, we have several locations where tickets can be purchased in person. Firstly, we have the Rainbow Variety Store in Lauderhill, and that's at 4124 Northwest 21st Street. You can also get it at the Cool Running Cafe in Miramar, which is at 9977 Miramar Parkway. Also, two Golden Cross locations, one in Sunrise at 12518 West Sunrise Boulevard, and Golden Cross in Oakland Park at 801 East Commercial Boulevard. And if worse comes to worse, and you don't get a ticket in advance, Richie, I want your viewers to know, your listeners rather, to know that they can turn up on the day of the event, and you know we'll be happy to provide them with a ticket for entry.
0: Okay. Everton, before you go, I mean, if there might be somebody out there still wondering, you know, should I or should I not go to this event, why would you say that it's important for somebody to check out the Big Purple Session and make it their destination this Saturday night?
1: Well, apart from the fact that this is going to be a money well spent on a top professional entertainer, you're also, as I mentioned earlier, supporting education in Jamaica. Whether you're a TC World Boy or a TC supporter, you know, we're all, you know, looking to build our nation, and a big part of that is investing in education. So not only will you be enjoying yourself for the evening, but you will be supporting and giving back to your country. And, you know, at a time like this, you know, we want to keep building Jamaica, particularly coming out of the hurricane last year. There's so much to do in, from an infrastructure standpoint. And at the heart of this is our youth and their education.
0: That is why you all must be commended. I'm very happy that I've been invited to participate once again. Wayne Wonder was on with me yesterday morning, and he's very, very excited to also be back there performing at the Gulfstream Park in Hallandale, Florida, for the Big Purple Session, courtesy of the KC Old Boys Association of South Florida, of which Everton Bailey, my guest at this time, is a member. Hello to the president and all of the members of the organizing committee. And from all indications, Everton, it's going to be a massive success. I catch you on the weekend, and you take care. Until then.
1: Absolutely. And safe travels, Richie. And thanks again for having us. Everybody,
0: all right.
1: Appreciate it.
0: Our pleasure. And yesterday I had Wayne Wonder on. He had given me a brand new song, a pre-release that was going to be seeing the light of day maybe in another few days or weeks from now. But I had it and I played it. And a number of people responded, including many DJs who said, Richie, can I have it? There is some timing on when we can distribute it or share it based on the instructions from Wayne, but I have it still, and I'm going to play it once again. I don't know if he's going to surprise the audience inside of Florida by giving them a taste of this on Saturday night. He just might, because already this is developing a big momentum. It would be nice to see if he touches it at the Big Purple Session, coming to think of it. BBCN, WW, Wayne Wonder. Man of class and charisma. Great vocals, great melodies, wicked lyrics, and overall a great entertainer.

One person I know for sure is ready for the big purple session is Athol, man. Athol Wholeness. Can't wait to know. Yeah, bro. Catch you on the weekend, all right? Maximum respects every time. 8:33 is the time. We'll mix it up. That's how we do it. Vibes Cartel, track called Round and Round. Coming to think of it, I haven't played a Bush Banton called House Call in a minute, and it's a song that I believe has a lot of fun in it. It goes something like this. Bush Banton, talk to them. House Call.

Royal, Luke D.

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introduced him on stage over there in Port Royal on Saturday night. Glenn Washington performing at Hugh Corr's Big Birthday Bash. George Nooks also performed. What a night it was. This is going to be one of his upcoming singles, Goodness and Mercy. Glenn Washington. I want to say good morning to Peter Gay. Teach your children the love of God. Made a stop at a spot last evening, and she, being the waitress, did a remarkable job. He promised to keep me. Thank you, Peter Gay. We appreciate the service that you provided, and we hope that you'll have a great day today. I also want to take time to say thank you to the staffer. Her name is Jodi Ann. She works at Lime, Flow on Halfway Tree Road, right there, the Oxford Road, Halfway Tree Road intersection. Got there to do some business recently, and she took care of the transaction. Jodi Ann, good morning to you. We know that you tune in from time to time, and we appreciate that. Have a great day today, Jodi Ann. Give my regards to the manager as well. Tell her Richard B says hello, and the other members of staff that we spoke with. Flo, Halfway Tree Road, maximum respects to all of you. Have a great day today.

calendar. I mean, it's not a September, you know what I mean? But October stands for opportunity and optimism and order. It is said that it's the month that reminds us that the year isn't over as yet, that there's still some time to reset, to refocus, and to get some things done. The month of October is described as the month of transition, when we're moving into the final quarter of the year, where you can stop and ask yourself, what have I accomplished so far this year? And what is it that I still need to do to achieve my objectives? October is the month of preparation. Remember, Christmas is just around the corner. The year-end rush is coming. Before you know it, 2020

nation through this month. If you're born in this month, big ups to you. I want to play something now from Kashif Lindo.

Marlene wants to say hello to her mommy having a birthday today. Happy birthday, mommy. Mommy Sue over there in the FLA. Good morning and happy, happy birthday to you. Lots of love from all of your children and grandchildren and every member of your family wishing you well today. Celebrate another year around the sun. And you're loved a lot. I happen to know that. Much love, enough respects. I have a brand new song, actually, from Little Robert. It's called Sugar Love.

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Richard Ranford is coming up next on Richard B Radio with Soulful Days. 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We thank them all for being our partners in the morning time. 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Thanks for tuning in. Best 100 FM. The talents there will come on stream also throughout the day. Know that Sophie G is on at 11. So that's how it is.

going to give you a final song this morning. When I heard it first, I thought this young Rastaman is going to surprise the world with his talent. Because we're accustomed to him on some one-drop rhythms, singing some very cultural and some positive songs. But then when his manager sent over the song called Embrace, I was like, what is that? Mystic Warrior? It is. And he's showing off his versatility on this beautiful song, which I used to close the show today. Embrace.

0: Hold on. Let me see now. On a Tuesday night, you've got Holby City, EastEnders, Midsummer Murders, or the Caribbean Renaissance.
1: The Caribbean Renaissance.
0: The Caribbean Renaissance is long established as the number one Tuesday night out anywhere in London. You could rave or just chill and mingle to the sweetest revival, lovers rock and rear grooves. Played by top DJs on weekly rotation. From 10 p.m. till late at Porky's, Sternold Avenue, Streatham.

0: From Feature Story News in the UK, I'm John Beaver. Israel's security service has sent agents to Dubai to assist the investigation into the cockpit attack on Fly Dubai Flight 1073. The UAE is examining whether the incident had links to terrorism. The airline has suspended all services between Dubai and Tel Aviv while the investigation continues. From Tel Aviv, Blake Sifton reports.
1: Fly Dubai have suspended their 10 daily flights that they operate between Dubai and Tel Aviv. They've said this temporary suspension will allow authorities to establish all facts surrounding the incident. Yesterday, the Israeli Transportation Minister, Miri Regev, had called on the Israeli government to cancel those flights. We've also heard from We've also heard from a spokesperson for Prime Minister Netanyahu's office. He had said that Israel will ramp up security not only on Israeli carriers, but also on all international airlines that fly into Israel. And he said that Israel will increase background checks on the pilots who operate those flights.
0: A woman who was due to be put to death has survived two lethal injections at a prison in Tennessee. A lawyer for Krista Pike says she's been taken to hospital. The 50-year-old was set to be the first woman to be executed in Tennessee for more than 200 years. She was sentenced to death in 1996 for the murder of a 19-year-old woman. Pike survived two supposedly lethal doses of pentobarbital. A comprehensive review will now take place, but prison authorities say they followed standard protocols. Witnesses at the failed execution say the situation was a mess.
2: It appeared that this did not go like they thought it was supposed to go. When we left the building, so far as we knew, she was probably still alive. You just saw the emergency vehicles pull up.
3: She was still breathing at the end, was very ragged. She lifted her head up and was looking around at one point. None of it was normal. I covered all the executions last year and most of the ones this year. We haven't seen anything like it.
0: There's been further protests in France over proposed government cuts to education. The demonstrations over teacher shortages and crumbling school buildings have spread to more than 350 high schools nationwide. Although largely peaceful, a school hall in Nantes was set on fire, and more than 600 people were detained on Wednesday alone. From Paris, Ross Cullen reports.
4: This has been a real problem, and so the Prime Minister has announced there will be a crisis meeting he'll be holding with ministers later on Thursday to try to deal with the issue. The Education Minister says that a lot of these students have their grievances are understandable. They say there are too many students per class, there are not enough teachers, the temperatures in classrooms through June and July and the heat waves that we've had have been unbearable at times.
0: From bureaus worldwide, this is FSN.
5: With FSN Spotlight, I'm Simon Marks. Will he or won't he? As the clock ticks down to America's midterm election day on November the 3rd, President Donald Trump is coming under increasing pressure by beleaguered Republican candidates to unveil an embargo on diesel exports in an effort to lower soaring prices at

0: the pumps. But will the president act? Professor David Reiner is co-director of Cambridge University's Energy Policy Research Group.
1: It's hard to know because even in the US, the Trump administration is getting a lot of pushback.

0: concerns. They might kind of put that on pause, at least for a month or so, I guess, until the election.
1: The oil company's opposition to that move may be winning out in Washington. Trump's energy secretary said last weekend the idea of a temporary embargo is a blunt hammer. With FSN Spotlight, I'm Simon Marks.
2: To recap the top stories, Israel's security service has sent agents to Dubai to assist the investigation into the cockpit attack on Fly Dubai Flight 1073. The UAE is examining whether the incident had links to terrorism. A woman who was due to be put to death has survived two lethal injections at a prison in Tennessee. And the demonstrations over government cuts to education have spread to more than 350 high schools across France. That's the latest feature story news, John Beaver reporting. From Feature Story News in the UK, I'm John
3: Beaver. Hey, this is Leroy Wilson
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Alkaline Herbs from ijelanialkalineherbs.homesteadcloud.com, or you can follow them on Instagram at ijelani_alkaline_herbs. If you want to get right,

One of my goals is to move to Jamaica before retirement age. Sometimes I will have conversations with friends and they will ask me, what are my goals? I will tell them I want to move to Jamaica successfully before retirement age. The feedback I would get, are you crazy? Why would you do that? The crime rate is crazy high there. One of my friends went down and got unalive. While I understand that crime is in the country, but at the same time crime is everywhere, why am I worrying about things out of my control? Why should I live in fear? Unfortunately, bad things happen all around the world all the time. I mean, if you are that worried about crime, why don't you go and create your own CCTV camera surveillance team for Jamaica and partner with the Jamaica Force and help them solve crime in the country? Like, maybe that would work. Why waste time talking about the issue? Let's spend time talking about how we can help to solve it. Like, for example, creating more well-paid jobs, creating more businesses in the country, and paying more taxes so we can demand more well-lit streets in the country. If you ain't coming up with a solution, shut up projecting your fear onto other people. Thank you.

the importance of spirituality. Everything that you own now will be taken from you somehow, whether by will or by the government. The only sensible thing for us to do now is to know ourselves and know our Creator and glorify Him in all.

0: The biggest rule in a relationship is no matter how mad you are at your partner, you do not seek someone else's attention. You sit there and make it right because that is your person. If you can easily go to someone else, you do not love the person.
1: I said this one dedicated to my Browning. Pick up your chest, can't stop, can't swing. Respect to the maximum from Shoestown to Rumble, Jurans, and love the article, can't done. Here we go.

My name is George Floyd, and this is the story of me. I came into this world on October 14th, 1973. I grew up in Houston, Texas, surrounded by my loved ones, and had dreams of making a positive impact on my community. As a young man, I faced personal struggles but remained resilient. I worked hard to support myself and my family, striving to provide a better future for my children. I had a passion for basketball and was known for my friendly and charismatic personality. Tragically, on May 25th, 2020, my life was cut short in a heartbreaking incident that shocked the world. It began when police officers in Minneapolis, Minnesota, responded to a call regarding a counterfeit note. During my arrest, one officer, Derek Chauvin, knelt on my neck for approximately 9 minutes, despite my plea for help and my inability to breathe. The incident was captured on video, luckily, which later circulated widely, revealing the brutality of my encounter. Police officer Chauvin was sentenced to 22 years in prison for what he did to me. My death served as a catalyst for a global movement against police brutality and systemic racism, demanding justice and reforms within law enforcement institutions. My memory continues to inspire countless individuals to fight against systemic racism and advocate for justice and equality. My name is now synonymous with the pursuit of meaningful change as people come together to ensure that no one else goes through what I went through. Follow for more videos just like this.

Am I wrong for cheating on my husband? My husband and I were very in love when we got married a year ago, but shortly after our wedding, a horrible accident shattered our world. I suffered 7 broken bones, but my husband's injuries were far worse. He got amnesia and completely forgot who I was. I kept holding on to the hope that his memory would return, but it never did. As a devout Catholic, divorce wasn't an option, so we stayed married, but we became strangers living in the same house. A month ago, I started sleeping with a guy from my work. I am still technically married, but my husband still doesn't remember me or love me the way he did before the accident, and we are not intimate. Am I wrong for cheating? Am I wrong for cheating on my husband?

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12: I love it. I love it. I love it. 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
13: From Feature Story News in the UK, I'm John Beaver. Israel's security service has sent agents to Dubai to assist the investigation into the cockpit attack on Fly Dubai Flight 1073. The UAE is examining whether the incident had links to terrorism. The airline has suspended all services between Dubai and Tel Aviv while the investigation continues. From Tel Aviv, Blake Sifton reports.
14: Fly Dubai have suspended their 10 daily flights that they operate between Dubai and Tel Aviv. They've said this temporary suspension will allow authorities to establish all facts surrounding the incident. Yesterday, the Israeli Transportation Minister Miri Regev had called on the Israeli government to cancel those flights. We've also heard from a spokesperson for Prime Minister Netanyahu's office. He had said that Israel will ramp up security not only on Israeli carriers, but also on all international airlines that fly into Israel. And he said that Israel will increase background checks on the pilots who operate those flights.
13: A woman who was due to be put to death has survived two lethal injections at a prison in Tennessee. A lawyer for Krista Pike says she's been taken to hospital. The 50-year-old was set to be the first woman to be executed in Tennessee for more than 200 years. She was sentenced to death in 1996 for the murder of a 19-year-old woman. Pike survived two supposedly lethal doses of pentobarbital. A comprehensive review will now take place, but prison authorities say they followed standard protocols. Witnesses at the failed execution say the situation was a mess.
15: It appeared that this did not go like they thought it was supposed to go. When we left the building, so far as we knew, she was probably still alive. You just saw the emergency vehicles pull up.
16: She was still breathing at the end. It was very ragged. She lifted her head up and was looking around at one point. None of it was normal. I covered all the executions last year and most of the ones this year. We haven't seen anything like it.
13: There's been further protests in France over proposed government cuts to education. The demonstrations over teacher shortages and crumbling school buildings have spread to more than 350 high schools nationwide. Although largely peaceful, a school hall in Nantes was set on fire and more than 600 people were detained on Wednesday alone. From Paris, Ross Cullen reports.
17: This has been a real problem, and so the Prime Minister has announced there will be a crisis meeting he'll be holding with ministers later on Thursday to try to deal with the issue. The Education Minister says that a lot of these students have their grievances are understandable. They say there are too many students per class, there are not enough teachers, the temperatures in classrooms through June and July and the heat waves that we've had have been unbearable at times.
13: From bureaus worldwide, this is FSN.
18: 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Will he or won't he? As the clock ticks down to America's midterm election day on November the 3rd, President Donald Trump is coming under increasing pressure by beleaguered Republican candidates to unveil an embargo on diesel exports in an effort to lower soaring prices at the pumps. But will the president act? Professor David Reiner is co-director of Cambridge University's Energy Policy Research Group.
19: It's hard to know because even in the U.S., the Trump administration is getting a lot of pushback from the oil industry itself, saying this is a self-defeating.

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1: To recap the top stories, Israel's security service has sent agents to Dubai to assist the investigation into the cockpit attack on Fly Dubai Flight 1073. The UAE is examining whether the incident had links to terrorism. A woman who was due to be put to death has survived two lethal injections at a prison in Tennessee. And the demonstrations over government cuts to education have spread to more than 350 high schools across France. That's the latest feature story news, John Beaver reporting. From Feature Story News in the UK, I'm John Beaver.
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Why don't you tune in?

That's the sounds of Cocker T talking about Rubber Dub Man. All right, we're going to jump into Sanchez. Yes, we're going to jump into Sanchez. And the first track we're going to play of Sanchez is Sweetest Sound.

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1: Big up to Veronica in Horn Lane. Just tuning in. Big up yourself every time, Veronica. On the rewind.

the beautiful sounds of Judy Mowat, and the track was called Mount Zion. Up next, we're going to go into Boom Donovan, and the track is called Don't Judge Me. Yes, Boom Donovan from South London.

0: Yeah, man, big up Sky Radio Jamaica every time, and Anthony Q representing at the big station.
1: Yes, yes, big up to Zash, who loved the tune. That one, the tune I'm playing is called Don't Judge Me by Boom Donovan. So it's a rewind for Zash Man, who's also on the station every Monday from 8 till 12, and Saturday from 10 till 1 in the morning. On the rewind.

Boom Donovan says, "Don't judge me." What a tune, what a tune. And do remember, I'm going to do a tribute to Lieutenant Stitchy, the late great Lieutenant Stitchy, who died Tuesday. Who died on Tuesday. The late great Lieutenant Stitchy. Also, I'm going to do a tribute to the Mighty Sparrow. All right? So I will do that in the end of the second hour. The end of the second hour, I'm going to do a tribute to Lieutenant Stitchy and Mighty Sparrow, who passed away. Two legends. Two legends, especially Sparrow. Living legend throughout the decades. Many, many decades as the ruling Calypso or the Calypsonian. The ruling Calypso artist, Mighty Sparrow. Yes. Oh, next track we're going to play is Robert French, and this one's called No Sweeter Love.

yes. Chama says big up to Zash, man. Yes, Chama says big up to Zash. All right, big up to Chama, big up to Veronica, big up Zash, who tuned in right now. No Sweeter Love, Robert French,

beautiful tune. Sounds of Robert French, Tinkle, No Sweeter Love. Up next, we move into Andy Malvo, and the track is called Never Leave. What a tune, what a tune, what a

gotta say a big shout out to DJ XL. Yes, Ranking Miss P's daughter. Big up to DJ XL tuned in. Large up, large up, large up. All right, up next, we're gonna play Family Man. And do remember, we're gonna do a little dedication to Lieutenant Stitchu, who passed away on Tuesday, and also Mighty Sparrow, who passed recently. We're gonna play a couple of tunes of each artist. All right, our dedication for two great legends we lost. Two great legends we lost in the space of hours. All right, Family Man, the man like Kaya Newman.

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2: Gonna say big up to Yvonne and big up to the Acton Vale Massive. Big up to Yvonne from Acton Vale. On the rewind, family.

artist, and he's got a song, and this song is called Family Man. Lovely track, lovely, lovely track. You'll hear this when you come to the Black George every Friday and Saturday from 7 p.m. till 2 a.m. Free entry. That's the Black George Pub at 181 Uxbridge Road, Ealing, London, W13 9AA. All right, we're going to play another K. Newman, and this one's called Trippin'.

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0: Gotta say, big up to Errol. Large up to Errol Pierre, tuned in. Big up yourself, Errol the upholsterer. Yes, big up to Errol, tuned in. All right, on the rewind.

beautiful tune. That track is called Tripping, and that's by Care Newman. All right, we jump out to Care Newman and we jump into Gregory Isaacs, and the track is called You're Like an Angel. Come on, Gregory.

I'm say big up. It's a boom tune. Big up to DJ XL, loving the tune. All right, that was Gregory Isaacs, and the track was called You're Like an Angel. Up next, Horace Andy with the track called Girl of My Dreams. Come in, Horace. Horace Andy selection. Come cross. Girl of My Dreams. Oh, this was not sounding too great. All right, more tune. We're going to play next Gregory. This one is called Tenement Yard. Tenement Yard, Gregory Isaacs.

One more before the ad break. We're going to drop a Chuck Turner. And this one's called What Is The Feeling? And do remember, before the end of the second hour, we're going to do a tribute to the late, great Lieutenant Stitchy, who passed away 2 days ago, and also Mighty Sparrow. All right. Now I'm going to go into What Is The Feeling? Chuck Turner.

0: Okay, it's time for the short ad break. Don't move a muscle. Catch me on the other side.
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0: All right, we're back. We're back in the second hour. We're going to start off with Frankie Paul, and this one's called Missing Your Love. What a tune, what a tune.

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1: This one goes out to Sandra in Halton. She says, pull up. Yes, missing your love, Frankie Paul, on the rewind. What a tune.

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1: All right, for another pull up. Gotta say big up to Cass in Acton. Big up Cass in Acton. Big up to Charma. Big up to Errol. Big up to Errol, the producer and the person who's to own or and run Traffic Jam. Who remember Traffic Jam?

Yes, Frankie Paul was only trying to be nice. That track was called Didn't Mean to Turn You On. What a big tune, 1987. And it came out on the Frankie Paul album called Live and Love. All right, we're going to go into the sounds of Michael Palmer. And this track we're going to play is called Hold Me.

Palmer says, it's too late, your chances are gone. All right, big up to everyone tuned in. Do remember, this is Burning Success on Sky Radio Jamaica every Monday from 5 p.m. till 8 p.m. and every Thursday from 7 till 10 p.m. UK. Big up all the listeners in Jamaica, all listeners in America, all over the Caribbean, Africa, Europe, London. Tune into the Burning Success Radio Show. All right, one more from Michael Palmer. And this one is going out, is a warning to ladies. Do not be this person. Ladies, women, females, do not be this person or do not aspire to be this person. All right? This track is called Miserable Woman by Miserable Woman by Michael Palmer.

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1: On the rewind, Chama says fire on the rewind. Michael Palmer, Miserable Woman.

Miserable Woman by Michael Palmer. Out of that, we jump out of Michael Palmer and we jump into the sounds of Triller U, and this one's called Rather Be Used By You. Triller U.

Big up to Sandra all the way in Crown Street. Do remember, if you love that good music, if you love good music, come and check me, Vernon Success, every Friday and Saturday at the Black George Pub. That's at 181 Oxbridge Road, Ealing, London, W13 9AA, and we're there from 7 p.m. till 2 p.m. in the morning, from Friday and Saturday, yeah? And it's free entry. Just roll on through. All right, this next one is called Starting All Over. Now this one's called It's Over.

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1: I gotta say big up to Sonia P. Yes, large up Sonia P, who's tuned in. All right. Big up to Charma. I say big shot. Big up to Kenton, otherwise known as Ballerina. On the rewind, starting all over. This one's called

All right, that was part one, filling you with all kinds of everything. Up next, you have Shout It Out. Shout It Out by the man, Chaka Demus. Catch this.

All right. Now we're going to go into the tribute to Lieutenant Stitchy. Yes, the late, great Lieutenant Stitchy, who I first heard him singing for Jammies, making tunes for Jammies Records, King Jammies, in 1986. All right. And he was DJing on Stereo One Sound, and sometimes he passed through King Jammies sound system as well. The late, great King Jammies, sorry, the late, great Lieutenant Stitchy. I'm going to start off with his biggest hit. This track is his biggest hit. This one's called Wear Your Size. Lieutenant Stitchy is born Cleveland Lang. All right. Born 29th of September 1965, and he passed away the 28th of September 2026. And he died one day before his 61st birthday. What a thing. All right. Lieutenant Stitchy, come for us.

0: that was Wear Your Size on the Cat Paul Rhythm. All right, here's another tune. It wasn't a great hit, but it was a big tune same way on the Agony Rhythm, Learn Parade. Lieutenant Stitchy, this is a tribute to Lieutenant Stitchy, late great Lieutenant Stitchy, who just passed away. He was 60 years old and he died one day before his 61st birthday. What a thing. Lieutenant Stitchy.
1: Now, education is for the young and the old.
0: He was a school teacher.

That was Lerno Fereed on the Agony Rhythm, Pinchers Agony Rhythm. Up next, another hit for Lieutenant Stitchy, the late great Lieutenant Stitchy. This one's called

night. That track was called Natty Dread. That's another big hit for Lieutenant Stitcher in 1987. And here's another one. This one's called Broad Hips. Lieutenant Stitcher tribute.

All right. Okay, that was my Lieutenant Stitchy tribute. Late, great Lieutenant Stitchy. All right, after he did the dance soul, then in August 9th, 1997, he turned a Christian and he became a soldier of Christ. All right? So, big up to Lieutenant Stitchy. Large up to your family. Condolences to your family. Yes, man. Big up to the big Lieutenant Stitchy. Was a big time, had his fame in the late 80s. All right. The next one, we're going to play one tune. We've got time for one tune. So this is the Mighty Sparrow. All right. His real name is Slinger Francisco. Born in the fishing village of Granroy, Grenada. On the 9th of July 1935, as a one-year-old, he moved with his mother to Trinidad and Tobago. All right. He was the biggest calypso artist I know of this time. From decades of ruling the calypso genre. All right. And he died the 27th of September, 2026. All right. He died on the Sunday, last week, Sunday. Lieutenant Stitchy died last week, Monday. What a thing. All right. So this is the biggest hit. Well, one of his biggest hits. Mighty Sparrow.

0: catch me on the other side. Don't move a muscle. Do not move a muscle. Catch me on the other side of this commercial break. Well, this news. All right?
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5: Jamaica spent a total of US$3,218,300,000 US dollars importing goods between January and May 2026, while earning just $674.7 million from exports. This is according to the latest International Trade Merchandise Bulletin released by the Statistical Institute of Jamaica, Staten, on September 11th. According to Staten, the value of imports increased by 1.8% when compared to US$3,161.4 million earned in the corresponding 2025 period. This increase was driven by higher expenditure on raw materials, intermediate goods, and capital goods, excluding motor vehicles and transport equipment, which grew by 5.2%, 7.4%, and 6.6%, respectively. Total exports for the January to May 2026 period were 12.5% lower than the US$770.9 million earned in the similar 2025 review period.
6: Barbados Prime Minister Mia Motley called for the Caribbean region to remain a zone of peace and that there should be no acceptance of the region becoming a theater for confrontation or for the unilateral and unjustified use of force. In an address to the 81st session of the United Nations General Assembly, Motley said that it is also necessary for political leaders in the Caribbean to play a pivotal role in ensuring that the region remains peaceful and progressive.
7: Amnesty International called for the abolition of the U.S. Immigration and Customs Enforcement, ICE, which is tasked with leading Donald Trump's anti-immigrant crackdown in a reported release. The report, titled "We Had Whistles, They Had Guns," documents widespread human rights violations during ICE's large-scale operations, the rights watchdog said. The release comes less than a week after a Venezuelan migrant, Wilber Garcias Perez, was shot and wounded by an ICE agent in Austin, Texas. Ignited anger in the U.S. over the immigration authorities' methods. In January, the deaths of two Americans, Renee Good and Alex Preti, both 37, who were shot by federal agents in Minneapolis, sparked outrage across the country. Masked and armed federal agents attacking people in the streets with impunity doesn't make our communities safer. It puts everyone in danger, Nadia Deer, director of Amnesty International USA, warned in the report. The report is based on more than 150 testimonies gathered between March and June in four major cities where ICE concentrated its activities, Amnesty said. ICE is fundamentally broken and cannot be fixed. ICE needs to be abolished, and we need to start over. The Dominican Republic warned its citizens against fake offers of employment in Russia that are actually used to recruit fighters for the war with Ukraine. The Foreign Ministry of the Caribbean country told Dominicans to, quote, proceed with caution if approached about working in Russia, following complaints that some job offers are linked to the armed conflict between Russia and Ukraine. It advised people to be particularly careful. It said, quote, when the transactions are carried out exclusively through digital means or through intermediaries whose identity and credentials cannot be verified. The warning came after a Dominican native, Juan Carlos Avila Espiat, posted videos on Instagram in which he appears in combat gear carrying a rifle along different parts of the Russian front line. His video have received thousands of likes. American journalist and writer E. Jean Carroll, the only person to successfully sue Donald Trump for sexual assault, told AFP she's finally free to spend the damages awarded to her from the U.S. president, but she won't be splurging on herself. Carol told AFP, quote, so I have

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1: All right. We're going to start off. This is the last hour. It's going to be like Revival and Love is Rock. All right. But we're going to start off with the nitty gritty. Then we're going to go into the Revival. All right. I love this tune. And I've been dying to play this tune on this station. This one's called Used to Be My Lover, Nitty Gritty. Late great Nitty Gritty. What a tune.

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1: On the rewind, Nitty Gritty, that tune there. What a tune. That feel really up. Used to be my lover by Nitty Gritty. This tune, massive. Produced by the late

What a tune! Used to be my lover by the man, the late great Nitty Gritty. All right, let's go into some revival tracking now. Let's go into some revival track. This one is called, well, this is well known, Hard Times by Pablo Garde.

Yes, the big tune, the 1979. That was a big gigantic tune. Hard Times by Popular God. All right, up next, Late Night Blues, Don Carlos. Revival selection.

tune, Late Night Blues. All right. Big up to Charmer, tuned in. All right. Continue with the revival selection. Up next, this is Let Me Achieve What Is Mine, Junior Brown. Let's Achieve What Is Mine, Junior Brown, revival selection.

Yes, yes. When you see I, you see Jaja. What a tune, what a tune, what a tune. Yes, Revival Selection up until 10 o'clock. Then after, from 10 o'clock, you'll have Papa Ray. And he's taking you till, what, 1 o'clock in the morning? Yes, big up to Papa Ray. He's tuned in. Large up yourself, large up yourself, large up yourself. All right, the next track we're going to play is called Step It Out by the Palm Trees. Cultural revival. Revival, but in a cultural style, you know? All right. Step It Out by the Palm Trees. Big tune.

ripped out by the palm trees. That's Frankie Jones and his brother, Soft of the Nazarenes. All right, more good music. This one is Zapow. Yeah, somebody requested. Yeah, this is going up to Charmer. I think you requested a Zapow. So this one is called Rock Your Bones, Zapow.

0: 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Keep the dialogue.
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1: On the rewind, yes again, Zapow with the track called Rock Your Bones. On the rewind for Zash, he say he loved the tune. Rock Your Bones, as I said, this is the first group that Berris Hammond joined in 1975. But this is not Berris Hammond singing lead. Berris Hammond is not singing lead on that one, yeah? This one was slightly before Berris Hammond joined the group. This is Zapow and the track is called Rock Your Bones. This is my all-time favorite tune from that group. Zapow, Rock Your Bones. On the rewind, Vernon Success.

What a tune, what a tune. Rock Your Bones by The Power. All right, more good vibes. All right, this one is by Cornel Campbell, and this one's Keep the Fire Burning.

What a beautiful tune. What a beautiful tune. That was Cornel Campbell, and the track was called Keep My Fire Burning. Up next, we're going to the sounds of Bonnie Scott, and he's talking about What's the Use. Listen to this, is Premier League Revival right here. Big gigantic tune, this. It's a connoisseur tune.

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1: Rewind on the rear man for Charm. He said, pull up. Yes, man. Bonnie Scott. Track call. What's the use? Connoisseur. 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Fantastic.

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All right, we're gonna move into, we're gonna move out of that and into Earth and Stone, and the track is called Free Black Man.

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We've got two more left. 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One or two more. Big up to Papa Ray, who's coming straight after me. All right. This track is called So Long Farewell. Fred McKay. So Long Farewell.

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1: From Feature Story News in Washington, I'm Kate Fisher. The doctor who oversaw the failed execution of Christa Pike in Tennessee has been linked to an earlier botched lethal injection in the state, according to reports. Pike, who's 50, survived two full doses of the sedative pentobarbital and was taken to hospital, where her condition remains unknown. Tennessee Governor Bill Lee has halted all remaining executions for the rest of the year and ordered an independent review. Simon Marks reports.
2: They say that Christa Pike received two separate full syringes of pentobarbital, that the curtains in the execution chamber were drawn twice, denying witnesses an opportunity to see exactly what was going on inside the chamber. At one point when the curtains were open, she complained that there was a pain in her arm and she thought it was going to burst. She asked if it was always like this, should the arm always be throbbing like this. Her advisors urged her to relax.
1: The European Council has approved new migration rules, paving the way for the establishment of return hubs outside of the European Union. Despite human rights concerns, EU officials argue such measures are needed to reduce the number of people deemed to be residing in Europe illegally. William Denslow reports from Brussels.
3: Five member states seeking to see these come to fruition places are focal points for the deportation of people deemed to not have the right to stay in the EU any longer. Denmark says that talks are progressing very well. It's been reported that one of these return hubs could be established somewhere in Africa as early as next year. It remains an incredibly divisive, incredibly controversial proposal. It's been tried in the past with the likes of the UK and its Rwanda programme. NGOs, many of them, warn that this could come with major human rights concerns.
1: Firefighters on Mount Kilimanjaro are battling a second wildfire in less than a month, with the blaze on the mountain's western flank now in its fifth day. Tanzania's National Parks Authority has closed two of the six climbing routes and redirected tourists to alternative paths up Africa's highest peak. A joint team of more than 100 firefighters and volunteers has been deployed. Isaac Lukando reports from Dar es Salaam.
4: This part of the mountain has not gotten such a fire since 2016, and so there's a lot of build-up of dry vegetation, and so it makes it easier for a fire to continue blazing on. There's also strong winds, and they are shifting, so it's making things a little bit difficult. As of yet, the source of the fire is not yet known, but authorities are telling us that an investigation is already underway.
1: From bureaus worldwide, this is FSN.
2: With FSN Spotlight, I'm Simon Marks. Will he or won't he? As the clock ticks down to America's midterm election day on November the 3rd, President Donald Trump is coming under increasing pressure by beleaguered Republican candidates to unveil an embargo on diesel exports in an effort to lower soaring prices at the pumps. But will the president act? Professor David Reiner is co-director of Cambridge University's Energy Policy Research Group.
5: It's hard to know because even in the U.S., the Trump administration is getting a lot of pushback from the oil industry itself, saying this is a self-defeating proposal. So, you know, if that were to actually happen, and I think it would be driven more by U.S. domestic politics and states like Iowa and Kansas that are farm states that are very unhappy about the price of diesel in the U.S., kind of, you know, some sort of short-term response is kind of how they're thinking about it. Now, would that actually come to pass? It's not clear. I mean, there's already a lot of marshalling of opposition. And, you know, the Trump administration does tend to often defer to what the oil and gas industry wants. But given the kind of electoral concerns, they might kind of put that on pause at least for a month or so, I guess, until the election.
2: The oil company's opposition to that move may be winning out in Washington. Trump's energy secretary said last weekend the idea of a temporary embargo is a blunt hammer. With FSN Spotlight, I'm Simon Marks.
1: Our main news again. The doctor who oversaw the failed execution of Christa Pike in Tennessee has been linked to an earlier botched lethal injection in the state. The European Council's approved new migration rules, paving the way for the establishment of return hubs outside of the EU. and firefighters on Mount Kilimanjaro are battling a second wildfire in less than a month. And that's the latest feature story news, Kate Fisher reporting. From Feature Story News in Washington, I'm Kate Fisher.
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Lansophie Papa Ray. This is Natty King. I'm here to bless up the air, you see it. Yeah, man, I play for the champion radio station called Sky Radio Jamaica. You see the most reggae music with you. This is the most lovers rock. Papa Ray.

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0: 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What's going on today?
1: I don't know.
0: Anyway, let's do this. Let's play some more music for you.

Miss Dawn Penn.

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Are we okay? Oh my gosh. Thank you to the engineers who's on the case. And I think now we've got things sorted again. This is Sky Radio Jamaica. It's the

0: Dennis Emmanuel Brown. Baby, It's You is the title. This is Sky Radio Jamaica. I think we're all sorted now.
1: Yes, morning, sir.
2: Morning.
1: I see you have in the paper your apartment for rent. How much a month, sir?
2: $250 a month. It's a back room, and no children is accepted.
1: So what do you want me to do with my children then, sir? Stew them and heat them?
2: Well, I can't tell you, but that's what's going on.

0: children are the future. Just remember that. Living in any country, the children are the future. Definitely. This is Sky Radio Jamaica.
1: Yes. Morning, sir.
2: Morning.
1: I see you have in the paper your apartment for rent. How much a month, sir?
2: $250 a month. It's a back room. And no children is accepted.
1: So what do you want me to do with my children then, sir? Stew them and heat them?
2: Well, I can't tell you, but that's what's going on.

You imagine you leave Ghana work and you come in and your partner come tell you, say, the person lie alongside of you is lie alongside of her is our cousin. Anyway, they say cousin and cousin sometimes boy a good soup, you know. You know about that one there? Anyway. Ken Booth again.

Again, gonna say a big hi. Goes out, of course, to Barbara and Peckham. How you doing? Hope all is well. The family is good. And large up to all those locked in from far and near. I just had some issues going on earlier on, and I thought, what's going on? What's going on? But I guess it's all sorted now. Tamika, how you doing?

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Sky Radio Jamaica Extra. In association with Love You. Like Cook Food, I've got a lovely show. Just a relaxing soul show for you. That's why it's called Velvet Soul. Take off your shoes. Just relax. Let's play some more songs. I did play you two Angie Stone's Brother. And on the top here is

CeeLo Green with Fall For You. Let me give you the studio line number, 07944-637-392. If you've just joined me, welcome on board. This is Velvet Soul.

I just made you Cam, and it's called You're On My Mind. Everyone knows Lady Hot Lips can't sing a tune. And then before that, I had All My Love by Genobia Jeter. What a name. And before that, it was Anthony Hamilton with The Best of Me. This is Lady Hot Lips doing a lovely velvet soul relaxing night for you.

find 100 ways to love her today. I like that. That's James Ingram. Before that was Catherine Jones with Last Night in My Dreams About You. And then before that was Case with Missing You. I just want to say thank you everyone for listening in every week, and also to my Sunday shows between 3 and 6 p.m. on a Sunday. I do a reggae show. But thank you always for listening in and showing your loyalty to me with your lovely compliments. I just want to say hi to Shirley. I want to say hello to Claudia, to Claudette, to Denise, to everyone that always, the Manchester family, everyone that always listens, and it's worldwide. So thank you worldwide from Lady Hot Lips. You know what I do is out of love for music. There's no other reason but to play good music for you every week. So thank you very much, guys.

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romantic, heartfelt song by Monica, and it was called For You I Will. And before that was Luther Vandross playing one of my beautiful favourite songs, Hearts Get Broken All the Time. And on the very top was Brandy with Almost Doesn't Count. I'm going to give you the studio line number again. 07944 637 392.

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I'd like to return to the classics. We're gonna take it back.

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